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At Westy Witches Helping Hands, they believe in the power of collective compassion. Distributing vital resources and essential items to families and individuals facing hardship across West Auckland and the North Shore. They are holding their inaugural Halloween masquerade fundraising ball at Solian's Estate Winery, Kumiyu, on Saturday the 31st of October, and everyone is invited to be part of this fun evening. Tickets are $80. 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Purchase your tickets by telephoning 027-463-0397, that is 027-463-0397, or email info at westywitcheshelpinghands.com.

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For those who enjoy country, that's the real country, the classic country, on a Saturday night from 8 to the small hours of Sunday morning, we have our Nostalgia Country. That is all the country and western or cowboy songs that were mostly recorded prior to 1976. 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
2: From the Sky News Centre at 1, a dual UK-Iranian national is still being questioned over a suspected terror plot near an Air Force base in Gloucestershire. Counter-terror officers arrested the 25-year-old on suspicion of preparing terrorist acts. On Sunday, five British men were detained near RAF Fairford and have since been released under investigation. Our correspondent, Amelia Harper, has more.
3: Relevant to the point about the fact that police are considering all angles, including foreign state involvement, Andy Burnham said that there are strong indications that Iran played a part in what happened at RAF Fairford.
2: An investigation is underway in the US after two failed attempts to execute a female death row inmate by lethal injection. Krista Pike's execution in Tennessee was halted after lawyers claimed she was still alive and audibly snoring. A security guard who stopped a terrorist getting into a Manchester synagogue a year ago says he thought he was going to die after being stabbed three times. Andrew Franks has been honoured for bravery after warning worshippers at Heaton Park to lock the doors and holding off a 35-year-old man. The attacker was later shot dead. Two others died that day. Talks aimed at resolving the Drumcree parade dispute have ended without agreement. The row about whether a march should return along a mainly nationalist road is headed for court on Monday. After talks with the Northern Ireland Secretary, the Orange Order says the situation remains as it has been, while residents remain opposed. The Chief Constable, John Boucher, says his officers are keeping the peace.
4: The position in Portadown remains challenging and complex, but the central fact is that despite very significant tensions, there has been no violence.
2: Football in Wales kept Erling Haaland quiet and ended a six-game winless run with a 2-1 Nations League victory over Norway. Dan James and Nico Williams scored the host's goals. And the Duchess of Sussex has launched a £112 advent calendar. It contains a selection of Meghan's luxury jams and is said to be inspired by her mansion in California. That's the latest. I'm Barry Weir.
0: The weather for tomorrow, that is Saturday, mainly fine, but there is a risk of the odd passing shower. Southwesterlies, 18 degrees, an overnight low of 11. Sunday, partly cloudy, southerlies turning easterly from late morning, 17 degrees with an overnight low of 9, and Monday, partly cloudy with nor'easterlies and 18 degrees. The weather for today, that is Friday, mostly cloudy with light isolated showers, fine breaks increasing this afternoon. Southwesterlies with 17 degrees and an overnight low of 12.
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dust off your boots and mark your calendar, because the Avondale Pinnacle Country Club is bringing the good times back. Known far and wide for its wonderful lineup of country singers and musicians, the club is gearing up for another toe-tapping, hand-clapping Sunday afternoon. And it all kicks off this Sunday at 1:30 p.m. That's right, 1:30 p.m. this Sunday, where you'll enjoy an afternoon overflowing with country and western music, warm company, and yes, afternoon tea included. And the best part? All this entertainment, all this atmosphere, all this community spirit for only $5. The Avondale Pinnacle Country Club, 3063 Great North Road, New Lynn, right opposite the police station. So gather your friends, bring your love of great music, and come on down for an afternoon that'll leave your heart humming. The Avondale Pinnacle Country Club, where Sundays sound better

If you need a key cut or a new battery in your watch, the cobbler at Hillary Square, Orewa, or their shop at 15 Customs Street in the city, just four shops down from Queen Street, they have the skill and the knowledge to ensure you complete satisfaction with their workmanship and service. 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

every profession has a member that stands out. And if you're looking for an acupuncturist who stands out not only in years and years of experience, but years and years of doing it right, there is Ivan Pivak. Now, Ivan Pivak, he is out at Glendene, and his service to the public with acupuncture is without a doubt probably recognised as one of the best, so much so that he's won all the awards that makes him the best. And acupuncture releases endorphins from the brain, which makes it particularly effective in the treatment of pain. Now, many conditions can be successfully treated by acupuncture, and they're including things like headaches and migraines and facial pain, allergies, asthma, sciatica, arthritis pain, sports injuries, weight loss, nicotine addiction, insomnia, and tennis elbow. And who else than Ivan Pivak? Oh yes, and by the way, he did his training in Hong Kong. You can contact Ivan on 836-3220. That's 836-3220. And his surgery is out at 4271 Great North Road, Glendene, Auckland. That's at 4271 Great North Road, Glendene, Auckland. Ivan Pivak.

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0: Good afternoon, and it is now 4 o'clock.
1: The weather for tomorrow, that is Saturday, mainly fine, but there is a risk of the odd passing shower. Southwesterlies, 18 degrees, an overnight low of 11. Sunday, partly cloudy, southerlies turning easterly from late morning, 17 degrees with an overnight low of 9, and Monday, partly cloudy with nor'easterlies and 18 degrees. The weather for today, that is Friday, mostly cloudy with light isolated showers, fine breaks increasing this afternoon. Southwesterlies with 17 degrees and an overnight low of 12.

0: It is now time for Listener's Corner, where we once again look at the good, the bad, and the ugly issues brought to our attention by our listeners. There are always plenty of ugly and bad issues, but please advise us also of the good happenings around our region. We wish to recognise those groups and individuals who help and assist others.
1: There is an interesting development taking place around New Zealand politics that has caught my attention. And no, is not talking about another poll. I'm talking about colours. Have you noticed the new Labour Party hoardings appearing around the country? The traditional Labour red seems to have been pushed into the background. In its place, we're seeing a mixture of pinks, lighter purples and soft hues. Now, perhaps I'm reading too much into a colour palette, but political parties don't spend large sums of money on election advertising without thinking very carefully about the image they want to project. And it got me wondering whether something much bigger is happening beneath the surface of New Zealand politics. Because there is now an increasing discussion, at least in the political back rooms, about something that would have been almost unthinkable even only 2 years ago. A national Labour grand coalition. So let's be very clear about something from the outset. I'm not saying one is about to happen. I'm not saying that National Labour are secretly negotiating one. And I'm certainly not suggesting that one particular television poll determines the outcome of the election. Anyone who hangs their hat on one poll is being remarkably naive. But the latest One News variant poll provides an interesting illustration of what MMP can in fact produce. It puts National and Labour virtually neck and neck at 28% each. And when those figures are translated into the projected Parliament, National gets about 34 seats and Labour about 34 seats. Put the two together, what have we got? 68 MPs. Now that's comfortable over the 61 seats required for a parliamentary majority. And suddenly, something that might previously have sounded like political science fiction becomes mathematically possible. Imagine the conversation after election night. Christopher Luxon sits down and looks at the numbers. ACT has performed strongly. New Zealand First has had enough MPs to be very important. But together with ACT and New Zealand First, National has to negotiate the terms of government. Every coalition of partner wants something. Every partner has its own policies. Every partner has the ability to make life very difficult for the Prime Minister. So, Luxon himself has referred to the difficulties of dealing with troublesome coalition partners. So imagine this other possibility. He picks up the telephone and calls the Labour leader. The conversation could be extraordinarily simple. Look, we've both got 34 MPs between us, so we've got 68 seats. Why don't we just form the government? That would change the entire political equation, wouldn't it? ACT would not be required, New Zealand First wouldn't be required, and Labour, well, Labour could theoretically form a government with a substantial parliamentary majority without having to worry about those idiot Greens, Tea Party Māori, or anyone else who could provide any numbers. Now, before anyone starts screaming, particularly on the radio, let's put the political reality alongside the mathematics. A grand coalition would be an extraordinary arrangement. National and Labour would have to agree on a common programme of government. They would have to decide who gets which cabinet portfolios. They would have to compromise, probably substantially on taxation, spending, industrial relations, regulation, treaty policy, infrastructure, and a whole host of other matters. And there is something else. both parties would have to explain to their supporters why they had effectively joined forces with a party that spent the whole election campaign telling voters that the other crowd are not a good alternative. That's no small problem. And here's the thing. NMP has always been about coalition government. We've seen New Zealand First work with National. We've seen New Zealand First work with Labour. We've seen parties that campaigned against one another sitting around the cabinet table afterwards. So although a National-Labour coalition would be extraordinary, it would not be constitutionally impossible. Indeed, the really interesting question isn't whether it could happen. The interesting question is whether the majority parties might eventually regard it as a preferable to being dependent upon the smaller parties. And that is where the present political situation becomes particularly interesting. Because there is a fundamental tension build into MP, the two major parties generally want to maximise their own vote. The smaller parties want enough votes to become indispensable. And once a small party becomes indispensable, it can exert influence far beyond its percentage of the popular vote. But that, of course, don't forget, is the whole point of MMP. So imagine a parliament in which National and Labour together have 68 seats. Suddenly, the smaller parties aren't indispensable. They can campaign, they can protest, they can negotiate. But National and Labour could theoretically govern without them, and that would turn the traditional politics of coalition bargaining completely on its head. There's another reason, of course, I find this worth discussing. Look again at those Labour colours. Red has always been one of the most recognisable political colours in New Zealand. Red says Labour. Blue says National. Orange says ACT. Black and white has become strongly associated with New Zealand First. Green obviously belongs to those Greens. Politically, branding deliberately creates visual separation. So when Labour starts moving towards pinks and purples, I'm not going to pretend that this proves anything about its coalition intentions. It doesn't, of course, but it does make me wonder whether Labour understands that it needs to present itself differently if it wants to appeal beyond its traditional electorate. And perhaps that is the more important story. So the two traditional major parties putting aside their differences and governing together, would they agree on enough to make it work? That's another question entirely. But one thing is certain. Don't look at one poll and declare the election won or lost. Watch the arithmetic. Watch the campaign. Watch the language. And perhaps, just occasionally, watch the colours.
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If you're looking for a new sewing machine, or you've got an existing sewing machine that needs repair, where would you take it? Where would you go to have a look at a range of the latest sewing machines of the top brands? Well, Samoil is a highly qualified sewing machine service agent and the stockist of spare parts for all the big name sewing machines, including the specialist knowledge of the commercial sewing machines. This makes him an absolute expert to explain which is the best machine for your particular application. Samoil is situated at 6A Botany Road on the corner of Pakuranga Highway. You will find him down the drive behind the hairdresser of that block of shops. He stocks all the spare bobbins, spindles, etc., including quality cottons. If it is anything to do with sewing machines or equipment, contact Sewing Machine Repairs, telephone 537-0348. 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
1: In broadcasting circles, Mountainside FM is known as the black sheep broadcaster. And I have no problem with that, because the black sheep is sometimes the only one telling the truth. John Key will certainly go down as a political slimeball, being guided by that grubby little individual known as Christopher Finlayson. The advice and Maori trickery had John Key opening the door for the soft symbolism that became a working agenda once Labour took the wheel, and he, poor, poor, was never a stray academic memo. It was the working group plan for how New Zealand would give effect to UNDRIP. UNDRIP, the United Nations Declaration on the Rights of Indigenous People. And Labour went donkey deep into it while the country was still being told it was only a discussion. National, as boat anchor as the part of the blue team, prefers to forget. ACT has since argued Key got it wrong, treating the declaration as a harmless symbolism. That is a useful colour, of course, not the spine of the argument. You do not get to wave a non-binding flag in 2010 and then act surprised when someone else turns the same flag into a programme with real institutional teeth. Quite honestly, my warning to all is we have the same foolish attitude from Luxon. Labour pushing for co-governance and National under Luxon sell New Zealand out to the extremist Maori whilst hiding the fact he agrees with ACT to sell New Zealand assets off and join openly the ranks of globalism. I may be naive, but I don't really think so. The only chance we have to save New Zealand from so much political shenanigism is, please, please, give our vote, our party vote, to New Zealand First.
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How does one describe an acupuncturist? 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He trained in Hong Kong with master practitioners of this ancient procedure. Ivan Pivak has received many awards for his skill and dedication to this craft of pain relief and wholesome improvement of health. Ivan Pivak, 4271 Great North Road, Glendene. 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That is 09-836-3220.

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0: Good afternoon. It's now 5 o'clock. And here is the Sky News from London.
1: From the Sky News Centre at 4. We still haven't had a motive confirmed for the near disaster on a flight from Dubai to Tel Aviv. Saudi Arabia said its initial investigation indicated the co-pilot assaulted the captain. The US president has claimed Iran may be linked. The plane plummeted 14,000 feet before two off-duty pilots made an emergency landing. Mika Bauman was on the flight and says she thought she was going to die.
2: Chaos and screaming. Everyone was screaming. It was like just an instinct, like I don't know if I would have expected me to scream like that. I was alone. I didn't know anyone there. And I screamed at the top of my lungs, and everyone did.
1: A dual UK-Iranian national has been arrested in connection with the suspected terror plot at RAF Fairford. It follows the detention of five men outside the airbase in Gloucestershire at the weekend. They've since been bailed. 1 year on from the Heaton Park terror attack in Manchester, one of the survivors wants the Prime Minister to do more to tackle anti-Semitism online. Yoni Finlay was hit by a stray bullet as he barricaded the door of a synagogue. A legal challenge in the Drumcree parade dispute in Portadown is now expected in court on Monday. Talks aimed at breaking the stalemate ended without agreement last night. Residents on the Garvaghy Road have blocked the route since Sunday, despite the Parades Commission giving the Orange Order the go-ahead for the march initially. In recent days, residents have been joined by supporters, including musicians like Charles Hendy from the Merry Wallopers.
3: Here to support communities in general, because this community is doing it right. It's one of the most important things nowadays is community. And fair play to them all. We're here to lift spirits if we can.
1: Britain's long-term borrowing costs have hit their highest level since early 1998. Bond yields are effectively the interest rate in the markets and have risen because of the effects of the Iran war. And Wales have ended their six-match winless run by beating Norway 2-1 in the Nations League. Dan James and Nico Williams scored the hosts' goals in Cardiff after they'd fallen behind to Oscar Bob's first half strike. That's the latest. I'm Barry Weir.
4: The weather for tomorrow, that is Saturday, mainly fine, but there is a risk of the odd passing shower. Southwesterlies, 18 degrees, an overnight low of 11. Sunday, partly cloudy, southerlies turning easterly from late morning, 17 degrees with an overnight low of 9, and Monday, partly cloudy with nor'easterlies and 18 degrees. The weather for today, that is Friday, mostly cloudy with light isolated showers, fine breaks increasing this afternoon. Southwesterlies with 17 degrees and an overnight low of 12.

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The Westy Witches Helping Hands are asking for your support, and in turn to say thanks, they have organized a Halloween masquerade fundraising ball at Solian's State Winery, Kumiyu, on Saturday the 31st of October. At Westy Witches Helping Hands, they believe in the power of collective compassion. Distributing vital resources and essential items to families and individuals facing hardship across West Auckland and the North Shore. They are holding their inaugural Halloween masquerade fundraising ball at Solian's Estate Winery, Kumiyu, on Saturday the 31st of October, and everyone is invited to be part of this fun evening. Tickets are $80. Funds raised will help the Westy Witches to continue providing hampers and practical support to local family through the organizations they work alongside. Purchase your tickets by telephoning 027-463-0397, that is 027-463-0397, or email info at westywitcheshelpinghands.co.nz.

you knew. If I ever had to say goodbye to you, let the world come to an end, it wouldn't matter to me then. I wouldn't want to live with just your memory. Deep inside myself, I never could be free. This life won't hold no happiness for me. I could never say hello.

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The Grand Drive Laundromat. 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

When you purchase a new sewing machine or attachment, you would expect to be given some tutorial time to help you understand the many features and benefits of your new appliance. 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
2: From the Sky News Centre at 5. We're continuing to hear from many of the passengers who were on a flight from Dubai to Tel Aviv when the captain was attacked by his co-pilots.
3: The plane started to shaking. I don't know how to explain it, but like diving down on my face. It's like going down. I feel that it was very scary. I thought I'm going to die.
2: That's Miriam O'Kion, who was travelling alone on the flight. The plane plunged around 14,000 feet on Wednesday before passengers and crew overpowered the attacker. Two off-duty pilots then made an emergency landing in Saudi Arabia. A fresh arrest has been made over a suspected terror plot at RAF Fairford, with a UK-Iranian dual national being detained. He's been questioned on suspicion of preparation of terrorist acts. Police say they're looking at all possible angles, including potential foreign state involvement. A lawyer for a death row inmate who suffered two failed attempts to execute her with lethal injections says she's getting life-saving medical care. Krista Pike was sentenced to death for killing a classmate in 1995, but her execution was halted after her lawyers claimed she was alive and audibly snoring. Her attorney Randy Spivey says the whole process was botched.
4: Last night, the execution team attempted to establish an IV line for an hour. I counted at least 7 needles used in her left arm alone, one of which appeared to be bent when it was pulled from her arm after an unsuccessful attempt.
2: Talks aimed at resolving the Drumcree parade dispute have ended without agreement on a way forward. The Orange Order says the situation remains as it has been, while Govaki Road residents say their opposition to the march hasn't changed. A fresh court hearing over the parade is now due on Monday. To sport and football, Wales have ended their 6-match winless run by beating Norway 2-1 in the Nations League. They'd fallen behind to Oscar Bob's first half strike before coming back. And the Republic of Ireland threw away a 2-goal advantage to draw 2-2 in Austria in their Nations League match in Dublin. That's the latest. I'm Barry Weir.
0: The weather for tomorrow, that is Saturday, mainly fine, but there is a risk of the odd passing shower. Southwesterlies, 18 degrees, an overnight low of 11. Sunday, partly cloudy, southerlies turning easterly from late morning, 17 degrees with an overnight low of 9, and Monday, partly cloudy with nor'easterlies and 18 degrees. The weather for today, that is Friday, mostly cloudy with light isolated showers, fine breaks increasing this afternoon. Southwesterlies with 17 degrees and an overnight low of 12.

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For more information, 0274 992430. That's 0274 992430, the Hibiscus Coast Country Music Club.

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2: From the Sky News Centre at 6. Police are questioning a dual UK-Iranian national over a suspected terror plot at RAF Fairford in Gloucestershire. The 25-year-old man is the sixth person to be arrested in connection with the incident at the base. Five British men were released under investigation earlier this week. More from Amelia Harper.
3: Relevant to the point about the fact that police are considering all angles, including foreign state involvement, Andy Burnham said that there are strong indications that Iran played a part in what happened at RAF Fairford.
2: Officials are still searching for a motive after a captain was allegedly stabbed by his co-pilot on a Dubai flight on Wednesday. The plane plunged 14,000 feet before passengers and crew brought it out of a nosedive and landed it safely. The UK has joined emergency talks about whether fuel reserves may need to be released to deal with global diesel shortages. Donald Trump says he's considering banning exports and might call on European countries to use their own stocks. Officials in Tennessee still haven't been able to explain why a state execution failed. Krista Pike had been sentenced to die by lethal injection for a 1995 murder, but the process was stopped on Wednesday after two doses of the drug failed to kill her. The 50-year-old was taken to hospital where she was heard snoring. Former US prosecutor Corinna Lane says the whole system is flawed.
4: The death penalty is a lie. It does not give you closure, and the average time between death sentence and execution is 21 years. What we should be telling victims is you've just lost the most important person in your life, and now we're going to take two decades of your life.
2: Parents will no longer be charged extra to sit with their young children on planes. Airlines also won't be able to make passengers pay more to correct simple mistakes like their names on flight bookings. And in sport, Wales ended a six-game winless run with a 2-1 Nations League victory over Norway in Cardiff. Dan James and Nico Williams scored the goals. That's the latest. I'm Nick Creation.
5: The weather for tomorrow, that is Saturday, mainly fine, but there is a risk of the odd passing shower. Southwesterlies, 18 degrees, an overnight low of 11. Sunday, partly cloudy, southerlies turning easterly from late morning, 17 degrees with an overnight low of 9, and Monday, partly cloudy with nor'easterlies and 18 degrees. The weather for today, that is Friday, mostly cloudy with light isolated showers, fine breaks increasing this afternoon. Southwesterlies with 17 degrees and an overnight low of 12.

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This Sunday will be another great afternoon to enjoy country and western music. The Avondale Pinnacle Country Club is known for its wonderful lineup of country singers and musicians. This Sunday from 1:30 p.m., all that entertainment, along with a cup of tea and a bicky, all this for only $5. Avondale Pinnacle Country Club, 1:30 p.m. this Sunday, The Friendship Club, 3063 Great North Road, New Lynn, opposite the police station.

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2: From the Sky News Centre at 8. Government says it's planning to scrap what it calls unnecessary admin costs for air passengers. Ministers want to get rid of charges, which mean parents have to pay extra to sit next to their children on flights. Travellers will also be able to tweak simple name errors on bookings without fees. Aviation Minister Keir Mather says they're dealing with issues that matter to people.
3: We're currently bringing a civil aviation bill through Parliament, which will build in a mechanism to allow us to make these changes to improve things for air passengers across the board, but we want to start with things that will make an immediate impact, especially for parents and their families when they go on their summer holidays.
2: Donald Trump's warning he might ask European countries to release diesel supplies as the UK joins crisis talks with Brussels over emergency stocks. Prices at the pumps are soaring because of the Middle East conflict. A UK-Iranian national is being questioned on suspicion of plotting a terror attack at RAF Fairford in Gloucestershire. The 25-year-old is the sixth person to be arrested. A year on from the Heaton Park terror attack in Manchester, one of the survivors wants the Prime Minister to do more to tackle anti-Semitism online. Yoni Finlay was hit by a stray bullet as he barricaded the door of his synagogue.
4: At some point, somebody has to say enough is enough. Hate is allowed to spread on social media platforms. The government absolutely bears a responsibility to put a stop to that in whatever way they can.
2: Two people died in the attack on the holiest day of the Jewish calendar, Yom Kippur. The attacker, Jihad al-Shami, was shot dead by police. Tens of thousands of homeless people in England will be able to get a flu jab for free on the NHS from this week to protect them from illnesses ahead of winter. It's the first time a national programme has been rolled out for rough sleepers. And in football, Wales have ended a six-game winless run. They came from behind to beat Norway 2-1 in the Nations League in Cardiff. Dan James and Nico Williams were the scorers. That's the latest. I'm Nick Croatia.
0: The weather for tomorrow, that is Saturday, mainly fine, but there is a risk of the odd passing shower. Southwesterlies, 18 degrees, an overnight low of 11. Sunday, partly cloudy, southerlies turning easterly from late morning, 17 degrees with an overnight low of 9, and Monday, partly cloudy with nor'easterlies and 18 degrees. The weather for today, that is Friday, mostly cloudy with light isolated showers, fine breaks increasing this afternoon. Southwesterlies with 17 degrees and an overnight low of 12.

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This is the community radio station for the Tamaki area down through to South Auckland. Hope you're enjoying the music we're playing. We're not here to satisfy the music wish of the young people. We're here to try and fill that gap with that beautiful music for those people who are a little bit older in our community who still appreciate good music.

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0: the time. It's now 10 o'clock. And here is the Sky News from London.
1: From the Sky News Centre at 9. The government's planning to scrap some of the extra charges people face when flying. They include parents having to pay to sit with their children at what ministers call unnecessary admin costs. Crisis talks have been held between the UK and EU to discuss emergency diesel stocks to deal with global shortages. It's after Donald Trump suggested he may stop exports of the fuel and ask European countries to use some of their own supplies. Prices have already hit a record high in the UK. Aviation Minister Keir Mather insists there's nothing to worry about for now.
2: The UK supply of diesel is resilient. It comes from a diverse range of sources. And that although prices have gone up at the pump, people shouldn't be concerned about shortages because of the inherent resilience that is built into that system.
1: A dual British-Iranian national is being questioned in connection with the suspected RAF Fairford terror plot. The 25-year-old man is the sixth person to be arrested. Tens of thousands of homeless people in England can get a free flu jab on the NHS from this week. It's an attempt to protect them from illnesses ahead of winter. Zach Podolsky will call for more protection for renters as he kicks off the Green Party conference in Brighton. He's expected to tell members he wants to end the fear and uncertainty in the housing market. These people in the city say they need to capitalise on Labour's new leadership.
3: It is a moment for consolidation and it's a moment for bottom-up decision-making.
4: Our time has changed since Keir Starmer, and I do think that at the moment we're trying to push Labour to the left.
5: The rents I pay here is £1,000 a month, and for me a burn and bounce doesn't mean anything because that's my reality.
1: Today is the deadline for Manchester City to appeal against their guilty verdict for breaking Premier League financial rules. They deny wrongdoing. And astronauts on a SpaceX flight, including the first black woman to lead a crew to orbit, have set a US speed record. They've arrived at the International Space Station 8 hours after launching from Florida. That's the latest. I'm Nick Qureshi.

0: And the time, it is now 11 o'clock.
1: And here is the Sky News from London.
2: From Sky News Centre at 10. The captain in charge of the Fly Dubai flight says he wasn't going to let others die after he was stabbed. Smit Machar was flying the service to Tel Aviv when he was allegedly attacked by his co-pilot, causing the plane to nosedive. In a video call with India's Prime Minister Narendra Modi, he says he had to open the door to the cockpit to protect his passengers.
3: When I was on the ground, I realised that the aircraft is going down. And I told myself, this is the last push, Smit. The door is right there. And I was still getting hit, but I opened the door. And everyone else who helped was just as incremental to this effort.
2: Details about disruptive flyers will be shared between airlines as part of government plans to improve the aviation industry. Parents will no longer be charged to sit with their children, while fees to tweak passenger names will be scrapped. Ministers insist the UK has a robust supply of diesel after Donald Trump suggested he may block US exports of the fuel. Talks have been held between Britain and Europe to discuss stock levels amid global shortages. A survivor of the Manchester synagogue attack, which killed two people exactly a year ago, says he wants more done to tackle a rise in anti-Semitism online. Yoni Finlay was shot by a stray police bullet as he barricaded the doors at Heaton Park. Since then, he feels less safe and fears things have got worse on the internet.
4: I'm aware people have told me that there are not very nice messages about me and about the community. It's absolutely shocking, and it is abhorrent. That's the only word I can think of to use.
2: Rough sleepers in England are going to be offered a free flu jab for the first time. Pop-up clinics and mobile vans will be set up to roll out the scheme. And the first tickets for Glastonbury 2027 have sold out in under half an hour. Coach packages went on sale last night, with general admission tickets available on Sunday. That's the latest. I'm Nick Qureshi.

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This is the community radio station for the Tamaki area down through to South Auckland. Hope you're enjoying the music we're playing. We're not here to satisfy the music wish of the young people. We're here to try and fill that gap with that beautiful music for those people who are a little bit older in our community who still appreciate good music. And it's now 11:30.

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1: From Feature Story News in the UK, I'm John Beaver. The US has urged European countries to tap their diesel reserves to help address a worldwide shortage. President Trump has threatened to restrict diesel exports ahead of midterm elections in November to try and bring costs down for American motorists. The UK has held talks with European nations about releasing extra supplies after prices spiked because of the conflict in Iran. The UK's aviation minister, Keir Mather, says governments are cooperating.
2: Well, we're working closely with our European partners. We're continuing those discussions about how we retain our resilience and the robustness of our supply chains. President Trump is welcome to make those comments. We've got to focus here at home about ensuring that we have diversity of supply into our economy.
1: Delhi police have detained around 150 protesters after deploying riot vehicles and paramilitary forces to block a demonstration in the Indian capital. Protesters are unhappy about alleged irregularities in a major revision of the country's electoral rolls, allegations the Election Commission and ruling BJP party deny. Among those arrested are leaders of the opposition Aam Aadmi Party, who are demanding the resignation of India's chief election commissioner. From the protest site, Neha Punia reports.
3: What we're seeing today is truly unprecedented. There is barricading, riot police vans have also been deployed around that protest site. Coming into central Delhi, we've seen police barricading located every few kilometers. And at Jantar Mantar, police teams are saying that protesters were not given permission to assemble. There are prohibitory orders in place that prevent the assembly of five or more people. But there's another bigger agitation that's planned in India's financial capital of Mumbai. That's being called by the Cockroach Janata Party. You'll remember them from a few months ago when they held a months-long agitation here that controversy linked to exam leaks that eventually forced the resignation of the education minister. They've now picked up this issue, saying that it's critical because it's linked to the fundamental right to vote.
1: Meanwhile, an estimated 400 schools are set to remain closed across France on Friday as education-related protests continue. Prime Minister Sébastien Lecornu held an emergency meeting to deal with what his office calls an upsurge in violence. William Denslow reports.
4: Protests began around Paris last week and have continued to build. Officials say roughly 2,000 people have been arrested in various demonstrations across the country. Protests were triggered by frustrations over teacher shortages, long working hours and deteriorating facilities. The country's justice minister warns that some of these demonstrations have morphed into public order disturbances, with some instances of schools being set on fire.
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1: From the Sky News Centre, breaking news at midday. Manchester City have confirmed they've lodged what they call a comprehensive appeal after being found guilty of breaching Premier League financial rules. A statement says the club is innocent of the accusations made against it and maintains it has irrefutable evidence to support this. City say the report contains material errors of law, principle and fact. Elsewhere, the pilot stabbed by his colleague on a Fly Dubai jet says he fought to open the cockpit door while he was still being attacked. Smit Machar told the Indian Prime Minister he had so many wounds but managed to avert disaster on Wednesday. He's been hailed a hero after his actions allowed passengers to subdue his co-pilot. Mr. Machar says he did what he had to.
2: I knew the door was just there. Then at that time I said, I will not get up. And I opened the door, and then the others came. I was doing it according to what I thought was right. At the same time, I knew that I could not let people die.
1: Plans to scrap some of the extra charges people face when flying are being welcomed by travel experts. The government proposals would mean parents wouldn't have to pay more to sit next to their children. Policing a six-day standoff over the Drumcree parades cost £3 million so far. Talks to resolve the dispute ended last night without agreement. It centres on the loyalist Orange Order being allowed to march along the mainly nationalist Garvaghy Road in Portadown. Northern Ireland Secretary Chris Bryant isn't optimistic about a resolution.
3: Rock and a hard place is, I'm afraid, where we've got to. I don't know whether you build a bridge between a rock and a hard place or what you do, but that's what I'd like to achieve if I could.
1: Ministers insist we have the diesel stocks we need despite concerns about supplies. Donald Trump's considering banning exports. And the return of the celebrity Traitors was the most watched first episode of any series of the programme in the UK. An average 8.9 million people tuned in. That's the latest. I'm Nick Qureshi.

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1: And here is the Sky News from London.
2: From the Sky News Centre at one. Manchester City have confirmed they've appealed after being found guilty of breaching Premier League financial rules. Joe Rawson reports.
3: City lodged what they have called a comprehensive appeal last night. They say they have a firm position on multiple grounds that the Independent Commission's decision contains clear material errors of principle and fact. City say they have an irrefutable body of evidence to support their position. They were found guilty of the majority of 115 charges relating to breaches of financial regulations.
2: The Fly Dubai pilot, stabbed by his colleague mid-air on a flight to Israel, says he could not let people die. He's described how he fought to open the cockpit door while still being attacked. Ministers insist we shouldn't worry about diesel shortages despite crisis talks with Brussels to discuss emergency stocks. We import more than half our supplies from other countries, with around a quarter coming from the US. Donald Trump suggested he may stop exports and has called on European countries to use their own fuel. Economist Thomas Pugh says there are alternatives.
4: We've got big stocks in Europe that we could release. Refineries in other countries could change what they make to kind of offset some of that loss. But the inevitable conclusion is we would be looking at another big increase in diesel prices in the UK and around Europe.
2: A crackdown on the so-called little charges that add up when we plan our holidays could be introduced next year. The government wants to stop parents having to pay more to sit next to their children on planes. Free flu jabs are being offered to tens of thousands of homeless people in England to help protect them from getting ill this winter. The injections will be available to those sleeping on the streets, in hostels and in night shelters. The NHS is also setting up mobile vans and pop-up clinics. And new car sales have risen for a 10th month in a row. More than 350,000 vehicles were registered in September, boosted by a record number of electric models. That's the latest. I'm Nick Qureshi.

0: You're listening to Mountainside FM, Tamaki's very own radio station. For those who enjoy country, that's the real country, the classic country, on a Saturday night from 8 to the small hours of Sunday morning, we have our Nostalgia Country. That is all the country and western or cowboy songs that were mostly recorded prior to 1976. Hope that you can join us during the Saturday night Nostalgia Country program. And the time, it is 3:30.
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Cause you're the best thing that ever happened to me. You're the best thing that ever happened to me. Lord, there have been times when the times were so hard.

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We must not close our minds. We must let our thoughts be free. For every hour that passes by, you know the world gets a little bit older.

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This is the community radio station for the Tamaki area down through to South Auckland. Hope you're enjoying the music we're playing. We're not here to satisfy the music wish of the young people. We're here to try and fill that gap with that beautiful music for those people who are a little bit older in our community who still appreciate good music.

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For those who enjoy country, that's the real country, the classic country, on a Saturday night from 8 to the small hours of Sunday morning, we have our Nostalgia Country. 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

0: Good morning. It's now 5 o'clock, and this is a special big 5 o'clock call to the Mountainside FM 5 o'clock club. Good morning. And here is the Sky News from London.
1: From the Sky News Centre at 4, Manchester City say there are clear material errors in the report which found them guilty of breaching Premier League financial rules. The club has launched an appeal and insists it has what it describes as irrefutable evidence to prove its innocence. Former Manchester United defender Gary Neville says if their appeal fails, the owners may be forced to sell.
2: It's hard to see how they will comply if the guilty verdict remains with the owners and directors' test. That exists in this country. And I think particularly the fact that there's a new independent regulator and will look very much at something like this.
1: Donald Trump says Europe's agreed to release diesel reserves immediately as fuel prices hover near record highs. The foreign secretary's joined an emergency G7 meeting, standing in for Andy Burnham, who's attending his father's funeral. A priest who led an evangelical church group in Sheffield has been found guilty of sexually abusing multiple women. 69-year-old Reverend Christopher Brain led the 9 o'clock service in the 80s and 90s, which jurors heard he ran like a cult. He was found guilty of one count of rape and 4 counts of indecent assault. Richard Scorer represented the victims and spoke last year after Brain was convicted of other offences.
3: I think this has been a very difficult and stressful experience for many of the women involved, but they've approached it with real bravery and determination. And obviously with the result that's been achieved, they've got the justice that they deserve and that they should have had many years ago.
1: Fires are burning across parts of France as student protests spread across the country. More than 400 schools are shut as they demonstrate against lack of teachers and rundown buildings. Airlines will be blocked from charging parents extra to sit with children under 14 on aeroplanes. Under government plans, passengers will also no longer have to pay to correct mistakes on bookings. And Jellycat says profits almost doubled thanks to demand for its viral soft toys. It says it's planning even more events and new characters. That's the latest. I'm Chris Milligan.

0: And good morning. It's now 5:30.
1: From Feature Story News in Brussels, I'm William Denslow. A senior United Arab Emirates officials described the cockpit attack on a Fly Dubai flight as a dangerous terrorist act. The captain says he knew he was fighting for his own survival when attacked by the co-pilot, but was determined not to let anyone else on the plane die. Blake Sifton, reporting from Tel Aviv, says the suspect's been transferred to the UAE for questioning, with both Israeli and Emirati investigators trying to establish a motive and any possible links to terrorist organizations.
2: We understand that he is an Omani national, but apart from that, no official details about his identity have been released. We understand that yesterday he was transferred from Saudi Arabia to the United Arab Emirates after Saudi officials said they concluded their preliminary investigation. He'll be interrogated in the UAE. Prime Minister Benjamin Netanyahu has said that Israel will participate in that interrogation, and the UAE's prosecutor general has said that they will try to discern a motive.
1: U.S. President Trump says that Europe's agreed to release diesel reserves. The president's threatened to restrict diesel exports ahead of midterm elections in November. UK's held talks with European nations about releasing extra supplies after prices spiked because of the conflict in Iran. UK's aviation minister Keir Mather says governments are cooperating.
3: Well, we're working closely with our European partners. We're continuing those discussions about how we retain our resilience and the robustness of our supply chains. President Trump is welcome to make those comments. We've got to focus here at home about ensuring that we have diversity of supply into our economy. Our European partners are absolutely central to that, particularly the flows of diesel that come through the Netherlands. But this work actually needs to happen at the level of the International Energy Agency.
1: Hundreds of protesters have gathered in Mumbai demanding the resignation of India's chief election commissioner over allegations that voter rolls were manipulated to benefit Indian Prime Minister Narendra Modi's ruling BJP. The Cockroach Janata Party, a youth-led movement, staged the demonstrations Friday, despite police denying permission for the location. While in the capital, Delhi, more than 700 protesters were detained. The election commissions denied the allegations, saying the changes removed duplicate deceased or ineligible voters. Rebecca Bunnan reports from Mumbai.
4: Initially, police had been saying they denied permission for this particular location for this protest and asked the CJP to look at other locations. But the Cockroach Janata Party, they decided to go ahead here. And police have been allowing people to come in. The protest has been very, very peaceful so far.
1: And more than 500 schools across France faced disruptions Friday as education-related protests continue. French presidents held an emergency meeting to deal with what officials call an upsurge in urban violence. From bureaus worldwide, this is FSN.
0: The weather for today, and that is Saturday, the 3rd of October. Cloudy periods, chance of a morning shower, rain developing by evening, possibly some heavy falls in the east. Westerlies changing southerly tonight, 18 degrees, an overnight low of 10, and the sun will set at 27 minutes past 7. The weather for tomorrow, that is Sunday, a few showers, clearing to fine during the morning, easterlies, 16 degrees, an overnight low of 8. Monday, mainly fine, easterlies, 17 degrees with an overnight low of 8, and Tuesday, a fine day with easterlies and 18 degrees. The weather for today, that's Saturday, cloudy periods, rain developing by this evening, some falls possibly heavy in the east. Westerlies changing southerly tonight, 18 degrees with an overnight low of 10. The current readings, the barometric pressure 1,028 millibars and stable, the outside temperature 12 degrees, a humidity of 92% with a moderate southwesterly wind. The hottest place in New Zealand currently, Nelson, 14 degrees. Coldest, Tiana, minus 1 degree. Windiest, Mount Cook, 30 kilometres an hour. And the wettest, Westport, 1.8 millimetres of rain. And the outside temperature currently for Greater Auckland, 12 degrees.

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1: And here is the Sky News from London.
2: From the Sky News Centre at 5, Manchester City say there are clear material errors in the reports that found them guilty of breaking Premier League financial rules. They've appealed the decision. Former West Brom striker Hal Robson-Kanu was relegated during the period City is said to have cheated. He says there's no point trying to make amends for the past.
3: Is that the route that everyone wants to go down? Because retrospectively, you're opening a massive can of worms. So actually, forward-looking, like what should happen moving forward? You know, what better control should the Premier League have in? What better control should clubs, owners, finances of clubs have?
2: G7 leaders have agreed to release up to 100 million barrels of oil within 4 months to help bring down diesel prices. The urgent meeting comes after Donald Trump said he might ask European countries to release their reserves as he considers banning US fuel exports. Average UK diesel prices hit a record high, reaching £2 a litre. Here's our political correspondent, Rob Powell.
4: We haven't had any background or any details from the UK. Compared to some European continental countries, diesel reserves in the UK are markedly lower. So does that mean that we're releasing less than, say, the Germans or the French?
2: A priest who led an evangelical church group in Sheffield in the 1980s and 90s has been found guilty of sexually abusing multiple women. Jurors heard 69-year-old Reverend Christopher Brain ran it like a cult. Plans to scrap some of the extra charges people face when flying are being welcomed by travel experts. The government proposals would mean parents wouldn't have to pay more to sit next to their children. The Welsh First Minister has called for devolution of further powers to Wales to correct what he's described as historic unfairness. Rhiannon Pureworth has addressed delegates at Plaid Cymru's first party conference since winning May's Welsh Parliament election. And finally, a record-breaking 8.9 million viewers watched the latest celebrity version of The Traitors last night. It was the most watched debut episode of any series of the show. That's the latest. I'm Chris Milligan.
5: The weather for today, and that is Saturday, the 3rd of October. Cloudy periods, chance of a morning shower, rain developing by evening, possibly some heavy falls in the east. Westerlies changing southerly tonight. 18 degrees, an overnight low of 10, and the sun will set at 27 minutes past 7. The weather for tomorrow, that is Sunday, fine during the morning. Easterlies, 16 degrees, an overnight low of 8. Monday, mainly fine. Easterlies, 17 degrees with an overnight low of 8. And Tuesday, a fine day with easterlies and 18 degrees. The weather for today, that's Saturday, cloudy periods, rain developing by this evening, some falls possibly heavy in the east. Westerlies changing southerly tonight, 18 degrees with an overnight low of 10. The current readings, the barometric pressure, 1,028 millibars and stable. The outside temperature, 12 degrees. A humidity of 92% with a moderate southwesterly wind. The hottest place in New Zealand currently, Nelson, 14 degrees. Coldest, Tiana, minus 1 degree. Windiest, Mount Cook, 30 kilometres an hour. And the wettest, Westport, 1.8 millimetres of rain. And the outside temp, 12 degrees.

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1: BBC News with Sue Montgomery. Fires have damaged at least three colleges in the French capital as protests against poor learning conditions show no signs of abating. Hundreds of schools and universities remained closed on Friday. Hugh Schofield has the latest.
2: Today, the Ministry of Education is reporting that some 560 lycées have been affected by protests to one degree or another. In Paris, the front doors of two establishments were damaged by fire, and in Tours, in central France, there are reports of protesters looting shops. The government has put out feelers to students' unions, and there have been talks about meeting some of their demands. It hopes that with some gestures, it can de-escalate the tension and separate students with genuine grievances from the hard-left militants who it believes are helping stir up the unrest.
1: The Indian pilot of the Fly Dubai plane, who was stabbed by his co-pilot and opened the cockpit door to let people in, has said he was determined not to let others die. Smit Machar spoke from his hospital bed in a video call with India's Prime Minister Narendra Modi.
3: I had suffered so many injuries that I had fallen down, and at that time I said to myself that if I did not get up, and sir, I have been flying planes for 17 years, I have been a captain for the last 11 years, I can tell what is happening to the plane even with my eyes closed. When I was down on the ground, I felt like a flight was going down, and I knew for sure that this would be the last push. Just do it. The door is right there, and even then, I was still being beaten.
1: Thousands of people have gathered for a protest in India's financial capital, Mumbai, calling for the resignation of the country's election commission chief over alleged manipulation of voter rolls. The demonstration is part of a series of youth-led cockroach junta party protests, as Adem Mushiri reports.
4: It's the latest escalation after a controversial revision of the electoral roll, which officials say was intended to remove duplicate and ineligible entries. The government has rejected any accusation of voter roll manipulation. So can the cockroach junta party force another resignation? These protests will test whether the group has built enough momentum to continue voicing young Indians' concerns and bring about change in India.
1: Fierce fighting is continuing in southwest Yemen between the Houthis, who are aligned with Iran, and the Saudi-backed forces of the internationally recognised government. Around 80 fighters are believed to have been killed in the past day. There have been increased clashes around the strategically important city of Taiz, including in the highlands, which overlook Red Sea coastal areas recently seized by the Houthis. World News from the BBC. Reports say Ethiopian forces are closing in on the capital of the northern rebel stronghold of Tigray. One resident told the Reuters news agency that Ethiopian forces were in striking distance of Mekele. On Thursday, Ethiopia and Eritrea broke off diplomatic ties, with each accusing the other of fueling internal conflicts. The latest jobs data from the United States has shown a sharp slowdown in hiring. U.S. employers created just 29,000 new jobs in September, according to the U.S. Bureau of Labor Statistics, far lower than the almost 90,000 that analysts were expecting. The price of oil has fallen sharply as the G7 discuss continuing coordinating efforts to ease costs in an energy market reeling from the US and Israel's war against Iran. The European Union said it was ready for collective action with the International Energy Agency on fuel stocks as prices continue to rise. The English football club Manchester City have filed an appeal against an independent commission's ruling that found them guilty of serious breaches of the Premier League's financial rules. The club is seeking to overturn the verdict and avoid potentially severe sanctions. Hugh Ferris is from BBC Sport.
5: The club's firm position is that, and they use language that they have used throughout this process. On multiple grounds, they say, the opinion contains clear material errors of law, principle and fact and is unsafe. Verbatim from what the club's CEO, Ferran Soriano, delivered in a video to club staff in the wake of the revelations of that verdict. They go on to say the club is innocent of the accusations made by the Premier League and a comprehensive body of irrefutable evidence exists in support of all its positions positions relating to this case. We will continue to respect due process and are necessarily restricted in what we can say further.
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0: The weather for today, and that is Saturday, the 3rd of October. Cloudy periods, chance of a morning shower, rain developing by evening, possibly some heavy falls in the east. Westerlies changing southerly tonight, 18 degrees, an overnight low of 10, and the sun will set at 27 minutes past 7. The weather for tomorrow, that is Sunday, a few showers, clearing to fine during the morning, easterlies, 16 degrees, an overnight low of 8. Monday, mainly fine, easterlies, 17 degrees with an overnight low of 8. And Tuesday, a fine day with easterlies and 18 degrees. The weather for today, that's Saturday, cloudy periods, rain developing by this evening, some falls possibly heavy in the east. Westerlies changing southerly tonight, 18 degrees with an overnight low of 10. The current readings, the barometric pressure 1,028 millibars and stable, the outside temperature 12 degrees, a humidity of 92% with a moderate southwesterly wind. The hottest place in New Zealand currently, Nelson, 14 degrees. Coldest, Tiana, minus 1 degree. Windiest, Mount Cook, 30 kilometres an hour. And the wettest, Westport, 1.8 millimetres of rain. And the outside temperature currently for Greater Auckland, 12 degrees.

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1: A person has died after falling from the cliff at a beach on the Coromandel Peninsula last evening. Emergency service were called to Parangi Road about 10 to 6 last evening after a report that someone had sustained a fall from a cliff on Cook's Beach. Sadly, they died at the scene a short time later. Cordons did remain in place while the emergency services personnel worked at that scene. St John said it attended a rescue incident at about 5:45 last night. One helicopter, two local response units and two ambulances attended the scene. Fire and emergency said it responded with two trucks from Cook's Beach and Heihei. Police confirmed it was aware of the incident but was not required on scene. The death will be referred to the coroner. Three people have been injured after a fire truck racing to a vegetation fire rolled in the Manawa 2 yesterday afternoon. Emergency service were alerted to the incident on Mount Biggs Road in Halcombe at about 12:30 yesterday. Two people were in moderate condition, with one taken to Whanganui Hospital and the other to Palmerston North Hospital. St John said it responded with two ambulances. Fire and Emergency New Zealand said the truck was responding to a vegetation fire when the crash occurred. The vegetation fire was also on Mount Biggs Road and was under control before 1 p.m. A magnitude 5.3 earthquake has struck the North Island this morning, waking thousands of New Zealanders. GeoNet reported the quake, which struck at 3 a.m. this morning and was 25 kilometres east of New Plymouth and at a depth of 11 kilometres. More than 7,000 people reported feeling that quake, with about 4,000 feeling moderate to strong shaking. Fire and Emergency said they had not received any call-outs related to that tremor. Radio news listeners have described how it felt at their homes in the various parts of the country. There were a few big bumps, loud bangs, complaints from the building, and then gentle shaking as it died away. That is the biggest quake that they felt there in ages. After the election, we hope to see a trial of paperless travel across the Tasman before 2028 and the T20 World Cup, under a plan that needs Australia's backing. Luxon announced a policy at Coronet Peak near Queenstown alongside National Tourism spokesperson Louise Upston. Under the plan, eligible Australian and New Zealand citizens would use a smartphone, digital credentials and facial recognition through more of the airport journey, with no paper passport required at the gate. We want a fully digital trans-Tasman experience where eligible travellers can rely on a smartphone, their digital credentials and biometric technology through more of the airport journey, and we intend to have a trial in place around that before 2028, he said.
0: And here is the Sky News from London.
2: From the Sky News Centre at 6, Manchester City have confirmed they're appealing the guilty ruling that they seriously breached the Premier League's financial rules. An independent panel found the club used sham contracts to inflate revenues and reduce costs. City insists they didn't do anything wrong. Our sports correspondent Rob Harris says the appeal will hinge on claims sponsorship came from Abu Dhabi's government rather than their owners.
3: City talk about this irrefutable evidence they have. They have been saying this now for some years, back in 2023 when the Premier League first charged them. So is there some new irrefutable evidence that they're going to present to the appeal board? We do not know.
2: Some breaking news now, and Buckingham Palace says King Charles won't shy away from talking about the legacy of Britain's role in the transatlantic slave trade on his upcoming visit to the Caribbean. The spokesperson's made clear his visit will address what's described as the darkest days of our past. G7 leaders have agreed to release 100 million barrels of oil as diesel prices hit £2 a litre in the UK. The announcement comes as Donald Trump threatened to stop all US exports if they didn't. Paul Wilson from the Federation of Small Businesses says the government can do two things to help now.
4: Committing not to go ahead with the rises that are due to happen on fuel duty at the start of next year. And also, we think there's scope for an additional 5 pence cut in fuel duty for the time when diesel and petrol prices are high to help alleviate a bit of that burden.
2: A retired engineer has been jailed for 15 years for blowing up a traffic camera in South London. Kevin Rees set an improvised explosive device around the ULEZ monitor in Sidcup in December 2023. The Fly Dubai pilot stabbed by his colleague mid-air on a flight to Israel says he couldn't let people die. He's described how he fought to open the cockpit door while being attacked. And finally, the government's planning to scrap some of the extra charges people face when flying. They include parents having to pay to sit with their children. That's the latest. I'm Chris Milligan.
0: That was Mountainside News, where you can get the latest in local, national and international news.
1: The weather for today, and that is Saturday, the 3rd of October. Cloudy periods, chance of a morning shower. Rain developing by evening, possibly some heavy falls in the east. Westerlies changing southerly tonight, 18 degrees, an overnight low of 10, and the sun will set at 27 minutes past 7. The weather for tomorrow, that is Sunday, a few showers, clearing to fine during the morning, easterlies, 16 degrees, an overnight low of 8, Monday, mainly fine, easterlies, 17 degrees with an overnight low of 8, and Tuesday, a fine day with easterlies and 18 degrees. The weather for today, that's Saturday, cloudy periods, rain developing by this evening, some falls possibly heavy in the east, westerlies changing southerly tonight, 18 degrees with an overnight low of 10. The current readings, the barometric pressure, 1,028 millibars and stable. The outside temperature 12 degrees, a humidity of 92% with a moderate southwesterly wind. The hottest place in New Zealand currently, Nelson, 14 degrees. Coldest, Tiana, minus 1 degree. Windiest, Mount Cook, 30 kilometres an hour. And the wettest, Westport, 1.8 millimetres of rain. And the outside temperature currently for Greater Auckland, 12 degrees.

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2: RNZ News at 6. Good morning, I'm Alison Leonard. Fire and Emergency has had no damage reports from the 5.3 earthquake in Ngamotu, New Plymouth this morning, but RNZ listeners have described it as the biggest they have felt in ages. The seismology website GeoNet has classified the quake just before 3 o'clock as strong, reporting that it struck at a shallow depth of 11 kilometres just east of the city centre. More than 7,000 people from Auckland to Golden Bay have made felt it reports on the site. One RNZ listener in Ngamotu, Rob, says it was a huge shock, felt as a few big thumps, followed by gentle shaking. Another, Richard, says he was getting ready to drop cover and hold as he felt the strong shake. A ward councillor says her community is in shock after three family members were found dead in the Auckland suburb of Papatoetoe. The police received a call about a body lying on the front porch of a Cambridge Terrace address on Thursday night. Manukau councillor Lotu Fui says the family had young children and the neighbours are devastated.
3: It's a man who's well known in the community, who helps out in the community as well. What I've heard from our community and people who live nearby is that that it's come as a complete surprise to their neighbours. The family is a quiet family, you know, everyone is quite shocked because of that fact.
2: Lotu Fui says she understands the victim's extended family is being supported. Leaders from the G7 bloc of advanced economies have agreed to work together to help bring down diesel prices. That will include releasing strategic reserves of up to 100 million barrels within 4 months. Earlier, US President Donald Trump said he might ask European countries to release diesel reserves as he considered banning US exports of the fuel. In Britain, diesel prices have hit a record high. Whistleblowers want to contribute to an ombudsman's investigation of the Education Ministry. The inquiry is looking at attempts to get around the Official Information Act in the ministry's curriculum divisions. It was sparked by a leaked video that showed a manager asking staff not to mention in writing contact with the Education Minister's office. 9 ministry insiders contacted RNZ after the video's publication. 3 say they intend to contact the ombudsman and others say they are considering it. Hundreds of high schools in France are closed and 40 head teachers have been injured as students protest about school conditions. The demonstrations about a lack of teachers, overcrowded classrooms and run-down buildings started in Paris and spread across the country. The police have made more than 2,000 arrests across the country. These students in Paris spoke to the BBC.
4: The buildings are like falling apart. There's no nurse, there's no teacher. We need money.
5: This is also with the rise of the far right and the election, which are coming soon. And if we cannot vote, the only way to make everybody hear us is to do this.
2: The Education Minister, Edouard Geffray, says 65 school staff have been injured and 3 schools have been set on fire. In sport, Ferrari's Charles Leclerc topped Friday's second Formula One practice session for the Bahrain Grand Prix in Malaysia. Red Bull's Isaac Hadjar was second, while McLaren's reigning world champion Lando Norris was third fastest. New Zealand driver Liam Lawson's Racing Bull's efforts finished 8th in the day's first session and 9th in the second. Red Bull's 4-times world champion Max Verstappen dominated the opening session, but could only manage 4th in the second. Manchester City have filed an appeal against an independent commission ruling that found the club guilty of serious breaches of the Premier League's financial rules. The English Premier League club is seeking to overturn the verdict and avoid potentially severe sanctions. The league said that City used sham commercial contracts as part of schemes to inflate revenue and understate costs by more than $1 billion over nearly a decade. And that's the news.
1: The weather for today, and that is Saturday, the 3rd of October. Cloudy periods, chance of a morning shower, rain developing by evening, possibly some heavy falls in the east. Westerlies changing southerly tonight, 18 degrees tonight, and overnight low degrees, and the sun will set at 27 minutes past 7. The weather for tomorrow, that is Sunday, a few showers, clearing to fine during the morning, Easterlies, 16 degrees, an overnight low of 8. Monday, mainly fine. Easterlies, 17 degrees with an overnight low of 8. And Tuesday, a fine day with easterlies and 18 degrees. The weather for today, that's Saturday, cloudy periods, rain developing by this evening, some falls possibly heavy in the east. Westerlies changing southerly tonight, 18 degrees with an overnight low of 10. The current readings, the barometric pressure, 1,028 millibars and stable. The outside temperature, 12 degrees, a humidity of 92% with a moderate southwesterly wind. The hottest place in New Zealand currently, Nelson, 14 degrees. Coldest, Tiana, minus 1 degree. Windiest, Mount Cook, 30 kilometres an hour. And the wettest, Westport, 1.8 millimetres of rain. And the outside temperature currently for Greater Auckland, 12 degrees.

the Hibiscus Coast Country Music Club, the first Sunday of every month at the O'Riwa Community Centre. You know, that's where the markets are. So first Sunday of each month, that's next Sunday, from 2 p.m. to 5 p.m. Brilliant entertainment. Yep, tea and bickies are served, and all with this exciting entertainment for cost only $5. So that's the Hibiscus Coast Country Music Club, the first Sunday of every month at the O'Riwa Community Centre, 2 p.m. to 5 p.m. And that is this Sunday. 0274 992430. 0274 992430.

every Saturday at 10:30 a.m. we go to air with Over the Coffee Cups. During this 30-minute time slot, we chat with Sue Henry to delve into her take on the happenings of the week. Her knowledge and understanding of these current news headlines is refreshing due to her ability to put these into perspective by often referring to similar activities from our history. We invite you at 10:30 every Saturday morning to enjoy this conversation over the coffee cups.

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2: Like a baby taking its first tentative steps, New Zealand's political firmament is finally talking about how to manage the arrival of artificial intelligence. Labor has published an AI policy, and Opportunity has offered the outline of one. There was an attempt at a discussion about it in the first leaders' debate. The most interesting contribution so far, however, has come from ACT leader David Seymour. In an interview with Radio News on Friday, Seymour reminded us of his background as an engineering graduate. I was in engineering school for 20 years ago, and they told us that around 2035, if computer power kept growing at the exponential rate according to Moore's law, which it largely has, then we would get to the stage where intelligence could self-reproduce, and it might start to do things adverse to us that we cannot control. There should be somebody in government in charge of AI policy for New Zealand, a near enough endorsement of Labor Office of AI proposal. His office has used AI in a dummy run to cut through a lengthy policy development process in a very short pace of time. Yeah, AI is absolutely brilliant. I use it for programming and what have you. It just saves hours of time. Also, I use it for research, and boy, it comes up with research which has been pretty accurate up to now on nearly every subject I have asked it. That feature alone just saves me hours upon hours every week. A person has died after falling from the cliff at a beach on the Coromandel Peninsula last evening. Emergency service were called to Parangi Road about 10 to 6 last evening after a report that someone had sustained a fall from a cliff on Cook's Beach. Sadly, they died at the scene a short time later. Cordons did remain in place while emergency services personnel worked at that scene. St John said it attended a rescue incident at about quarter

0: to six last night. One helicopter, two local response units, and two ambulances attended the scene. Fire and emergency said it responded with two trucks from Cook's Beach and Hoho. Police confirmed it was aware of the incident but was not required on scene. The death will be referred to the coroner. Three people have been injured after a fire truck racing to a vegetation fire rolled in the Manawatu 2 yesterday afternoon. Emergency service were alerted to the incident on Mount Biggs Road in Halcombe at about 12:30 yesterday. Two people were in moderate condition, with one taken to Whanganui Hospital and the other to Palmerston North Hospital. St John said it responded with two ambulances. Fire and Emergency New Zealand said the truck was responding to a vegetation fire when the crash occurred. The vegetation fire was also on Mount Biggs Road and was under control before 1 p.m. A man has been charged with the murder after a person was found dead in the Auckland suburb of Glen Innes on Thursday afternoon. Police are also looking for anyone who may have seen two vehicles travelling in tandem before the incident. Emergency services were called to Sunnymead Road at about 2:45 on Thursday afternoon following reports that a person had been critically injured. A man was pronounced dead at the scene. A 33-year-old man has been taken to custody and charged with murder. He will appear in the Auckland District Court this morning. Police are not seeking anyone else in relation to this incident, a spokesperson has said. Police are seeking information and dashcam footage relating to a black and Audi A3 and a silver Toyota Crown seen travelling through the Panmure and Glen Innes area on Thursday afternoon. A person has been taken to custody after a man was critically injured in an incident in Hamilton Central yesterday afternoon, Friday afternoon. Emergency service were called to the scene at Anglesey Street between Rostova and Liverpool Streets at 2:45. St John said it responded with two ambulances and a rapid response unit. A man was taken to Waikato Hospital in a critical condition. One person has been taken into custody. Police said cordons were in place at the intersection of Rostova and Anglesey Streets, and at London and Anglesey Streets, where a scene examination is still being carried out. Motorists were advised to avoid the area and certainly expect delays. Anyone who witnessed the incident or had information or dashcam footage were urged to contact the police. And here is the Sky News from London.
1: From the Sky News Centre at 7, Manchester City say there are clear material errors in the report which found them guilty of breaching Premier League financial rules. The club has launched an appeal and insists it has what it describes as irrefutable evidence to prove its innocence. Former Manchester United defender Gary Neville says if City's appeal fails, the owners may be forced to sell the club.
2: It's hard to see how they will comply if the guilty verdict remains with the owners and directors test that exists in this country. And I think particularly the fact that there's a new independent regulator and will look very much at something like this.
1: G7 leaders have agreed to release 100 million barrels of oil as diesel hits £2 a litre for the first time in the UK. It comes as Donald Trump threatened to cut off US exports if they didn't. The King will stop short of making a formal apology about Britain's involvement in the slave trade on his upcoming tour of the Caribbean. But Buckingham Palace says His Majesty will not dodge conversations about what he's described as the darkest days of our past. The King and Queen are setting off on a series of visits to countries in the region later this month. Here's our royal correspondent, Laura Bundock.
3: After controversy during William and Kate's Caribbean tour in 2022, the palace will be braced for the possibility of protests and conversations that are perhaps uncomfortable and certainly hard to control.
1: The Indian pilot who was attacked on an Israel-bound flight says he couldn't let people die. Captain Smit Machar was attacked by his co-pilot on board the Fly Dubai flight. A crackdown on the so-called little charges that add up when we plan our holidays could soon be coming into force. The government plans would stop parents having to pay extra to sit next to their children. And finally, in sport, Northern Ireland face Ukraine in the Nations League later this hour. The game's being played in Slovakia. Michael O'Neill's side have 4 points from their opening two matches after beating Georgia and drawing 0-0 with Hungary. That's the latest. I'm Chris Milligan.
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0: The weather for today, and that is Saturday, the 3rd of October. Cloudy periods, chance of a morning shower, rain developing by evening, possibly some heavy falls in the east. Westerlies changing southerly tonight, 18 degrees, an overnight low of 10, and the sun will set at 27 minutes past 7. The weather for tomorrow, that is Sunday, a few showers, clearing to fine during the morning, easterlies, 16 degrees, an overnight low of 8. Monday, mainly fine, easterlies, 17 degrees with an overnight low of 8. And Tuesday, a fine day with easterlies and 18 degrees. The weather for today, that's Saturday, cloudy periods, rain developing by this evening, some falls possibly heavy in the east. Westerlies changing southerly tonight, 18 degrees with an overnight low of 10. The current readings, the barometric pressure 1,028 millibars and stable. The outside temperature 12 degrees, a humidity of 92% with a moderate southwesterly wind. The hottest place in New Zealand currently, Nelson, 14 degrees. Coldest, Tiana, minus 1 degree. Windiest, Mount Cook, 30 kilometres an hour. And the wettest, Westport, 1.8 millimetres of rain. And the outside temperature currently for Greater Auckland, 12 degrees.

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1: From Feature Story News in Washington, I'm Nick Harper. G7 nations have agreed to release 100 million barrels of diesel and crude oil, defusing a standoff with Donald Trump. The US president had threatened to ban diesel exports to Europe. The European Commission said such a ban would undermine trust in the US as a reliable partner. Oil prices fell sharply on the announcement, with Brent crude briefly dropping back below $100 a barrel. Ever since William Denslow reports from Brussels.
2: Well, it certainly would have had huge ramifications, and of course, for European consumers, a major impact. And that was really highlighted a little earlier on Friday when we heard from a spokesperson for the European Commission saying that essentially such a move would undermine trust between the EU and the US. Not the first time that such a warning has been issued from that podium here in Brussels. Of course, for months there's been plenty of back and forth of these spats and the EU responding to comments from President Trump.
1: A senior UAE official has described the cockpit attack on the Fly Dubai flight as a dangerous terrorist act. Investigators are still trying to establish whether the co-pilot on the flight bound for Israel acted alone or had links to a wider network. The Indian captain who was stabbed during the flight has said he was determined not to let anyone on the plane die. FSN's Blake Sifton has more from Tel Aviv.
3: He said, "I was of course fighting for my own life, but at the same time I knew I was not going to let others die." Now, in opening that door, that allowed passengers who had heard the commotion in the cockpit to come to his aid to confront, wrestle, and subdue the co-pilot who had launched this attack. As other pilots who happened to be on this flight by chance, they were then able to enter the cockpit and safely land this plane in Saudi Arabia.
1: Hundreds of protesters have gathered in Mumbai demanding the resignation of India's chief election commissioner. It's over allegations that voter rolls have been manipulated to benefit the Indian Prime Minister Narendra Modi's ruling BJP. The Cockroach Janata Party, a youth-led movement, staged the demonstration on Friday. The Electoral Commission has denied the allegations. FSN's Rebecca Bunden has more from Mumbai.
4: There have been protesters flooding in. Over the past couple of hours or so, more and more protesters have been joining this demonstration. In fact, initially police had been saying they denied permission for this particular location for this protest and asked the CJP to look at other locations.
1: The US economy added just 29,000 jobs in September, far fewer than the 84,000 that economists had forecast. Markets rallied on the weak data, with traders now putting the chances of a Federal Reserve rate rise later this month at just 12%. From Bureaus Worldwide, this is FSN.
0: The weather for today, and that is Saturday, the 3rd of October. Cloudy periods, chance of a morning shower, rain developing by evening, possibly some heavy falls in the east. Westerly changing southerly tonight, 18 degrees. An overnight low of 10, and the sun will set at 27 minutes past 7. The weather for tomorrow, that is Sunday, a few showers, clearing to fine during the morning, easterlies, 16 degrees, an overnight low of 8. Monday, mainly fine, easterlies, 17 degrees with an overnight low of 8, and Tuesday, a fine day with easterlies and 18 degrees. The weather for today, that's Saturday, cloudy periods, rain developing by this evening, some falls possibly heavy in the east. Westerlies changing southerly tonight, 18 degrees with an overnight low of 10. The current readings, the barometric pressure 1,028 millibars and stable, the outside temperature 12 degrees, a humidity of 92% with a moderate southwesterly wind. The hottest place in New Zealand currently, Nelson, 14 degrees. Coldest, Tiana, minus 1 degree. Windiest, Mount Cook, 30 kilometres an hour. And the wettest, Westport, 1.8 millimetres of rain. And the outside temperature currently for Greater Auckland, 12 degrees.

How does one describe an acupuncturist? How does one describe Ivan Pivak? When asked about Ivan Pivak, most patients describe him as the most caring, talented person one could have as an acupuncturist. He trained in Hong Kong with master practitioners of this ancient procedure. 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
1: The Professional Firefighters Union says crews were on the back foot responding to a devastating blaze in Lower Hutt on Thursday night. The fire that engulfed a commercial vehicle in the Batoni shortly after midnight on yesterday morning escalated to third alarm, and the union said drawing in crews from across the Wellington region. Fire and Emergency said that the fire had been brought under control by early morning, but crews were still on the scene on Friday for most of the Friday, and the damage was extensive. Apparel Master, the business operated from that site, has been contacted for comment. Police said Radio News there were no injuries and no ongoing road closures. A police operation was underway yesterday at a house for missing 21-year-old who was last known to have lived at in Christchurch. Braden Hepworth was last seen on England Street in Lynwood on September the 14th and hasn't been seen or heard from since. Yesterday, police were doing a scene examination of the home on the corner of England and Hereford Street where Hepworth had been living before his disappearance. A police spokesperson said staff had made extensive inquiries to date and they could not find Hepworth. We are very concerned for Braden. Police have asked for anyone with information about Hepworth's whereabouts to please call the police. A magnitude 5.3 earthquake has struck the North Island this morning, waking thousands of New Zealanders. GeoNet reported the quake, which struck at 3 a.m. this morning and was 25 kilometres east of New Plymouth and at a depth of 11 kilometres. More than 7,000 people reported feeling that quake, with about 4,000 feeling moderate to strong shaking. Fire and Emergency said they had not received any call-outs related to that tremor. Radio News listeners have described how it felt at their homes in the various parts of the country. There were a few big bumps, loud bangs, complaints from the building, and then gentle shaking as it died away. That is the biggest quake that they felt there in ages. After the election, we hope to see a trial of paperless travel across the Tasman before 2028 and the T20 World Cup, under a plan that needs Australia's backing. Luxon announced a policy at Coronet Peak near Queenstown alongside National Tourism spokesperson Louise Upston. Under the plan, eligible Australian and New Zealand citizens would use a smartphone digital credentials and facial recognition through more of the airport journey with no paper passport required at the gate. We want a fully digital Trans-Tasman experience where eligible travellers can rely on a smartphone, their digital credentials and biometric technology through more of the airport journey, and we intend to have a trial in place around that before 2028, he said.
0: And here is the Sky News from London.
2: From the Sky News Centre at 8, a 28-year-old man's been charged with preparing acts of terrorism, including against Reform UK leader Nigel Farage. Joshua Kerry from Rotherham in South Yorkshire is accused in relation to activity alleged to have taken place from May 2024 to July this year. Mr Kerry was charged in July with the murder of former Conservative Minister and Reform UK spokesperson Anne Widdecombe. Our correspondent Amelia Harper has a statement from Counter-Terror Police.
3: This investigation has been led by a dedicated team of detectives, analysts and forensic experts working on multiple lines of inquiry, which has resulted in this very serious charge.
2: Manchester City have lodged a formal appeal against a finding that they broke Premier League financial rules. The club insists they've done nothing wrong. Leaders from the G7 countries have agreed to release 100 million barrels of petrol reserves. The cost of fuel has rocketed since the US-Israeli attacks on Iran. In the UK today, average diesel prices at the pump broke the £2 per litre mark for the first time. The King will stop short of apologising for Britain's role in the slave trade on his upcoming visit to the Caribbean. His Majesty is expected to address the issue when he meets other Commonwealth leaders at a summit in Antigua and Barbuda next month. Wales's First Minister has taken a swipe at Andy Burnham during Plaid Cymru's first party conference since winning May's Welsh Parliament election. Addressing delegates in Llandudno, Rhiannap Iorwerth said he was initially hopeful for devolution of more powers under the Prime Minister, but was now less optimistic.
4: A new deal, the first of its kind, whereby a Welsh First Minister invites the UK government to genuinely treat Wales not as a region of England, but as a nation in its own rights.
2: And in sports, Northern Ireland are taking on Ukraine in the Nations League. In the early stages of the game, they're winning 1-0 at the game that's being played in Slovakia. That's the latest. I'm Chris Milligan.
0: That was Mountainside News, where you can get the latest in local, national and international news.
1: The weather for today, and that is Saturday, the 3rd of October. Cloudy periods, chance of a morning shower, rain developing by evening, possibly some heavy falls in the east. Westerlies changing southerly tonight, 18 degrees, an overnight low of 10, and the sun will set at 27 minutes past 7. The weather for tomorrow, that is Sunday, a few showers, clearing to fine during the morning, easterlies, 16 degrees, an overnight low of 8. Monday, mainly fine, easterlies, 17 degrees with an overnight low of 8, and Tuesday, a fine day with easterlies and 18 degrees. The weather for today, that's Saturday, cloudy periods, rain developing by this evening, some falls possibly heavy in the east. Westerlies changing southerly tonight, 18 degrees with an overnight low of 10.
5: Give me a little kiss, baby. If you don't, somebody else will. Yeah.

Remember when things were made to last? 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The cobbler at Hillary Square, Oriawa. 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

every Saturday at 10:30 a.m. we go to air with Over the Coffee Cups. During this 30-minute time slot, we chat with Sue Henry to delve into her take on the happenings of the week. 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We invite you at 10:30 every Saturday morning to enjoy this conversation over the coffee cups.

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1: In broadcasting circles, Mountainside FM is known as the Black Sheep Broadcaster. And I have no problem with that, because the black sheep is sometimes the only one telling the truth. John Key will certainly go down as a political slimeball, being guided by that grubby little individual known as Christopher Finlayson. The advice and Maori trickery had John Key opening the door for the soft symbolism that became a working agenda once Labour took the wheel, and he, poor, poor, was never a stray academic memo. It was the working group plan for how New Zealand would give effect to UNDRIP. UNDRIP, the United Nations Declaration on the Rights of Indigenous People. And Labour went donkey deep into it while the country was still being told it was only a discussion. National, as boat anchor as a part of the blue team, prefers to forget. ACT has since argued Key got it wrong, treating the declaration as a harmless symbolism. That is a useful colour, of course, not the spine of the argument. You do not get to wave a non-binding flag in 2010 and then act surprised when someone else turns the same flag into a program with real institutional teeth. Quite honestly, my warning to all is we have the same foolish attitude from Luxon. Labour pushing for co-governance and National under Luxon sell New Zealand out to the extremist Maori whilst hiding the fact he agrees with ACT to sell New Zealand assets off and join openly the ranks of globalism. I may be naive, but I don't really think so. The only chance we have to save New Zealand from so much political shenanigism is please, please give our vote, our party vote, to New Zealand First.

0: This Sunday, that is tomorrow, will be another great afternoon to enjoy country and Western music. 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
1: There is an interesting development taking place around New Zealand politics that has caught my attention, and no, is not talking about another poll. I'm talking about colours. Have you noticed the new Labour Party hoardings appearing around the country? The traditional Labour red seems to have been pushed into the background. In its place, we're seeing a mixture of pinks, lighter purples, and soft hues. Now, perhaps I'm reading too much into a colour palette, but political parties don't spend large sums of money on election advertising without thinking very carefully about the image they want to project. And it got me wondering whether something much bigger is happening beneath the surface of New Zealand politics. Because there is now an increasing discussion, at least in the political back rooms, about something that would have been almost unthinkable even only 2 years ago. A national Labour grand coalition. So let's be very clear about something from the outset. I'm not saying one is about to happen. I'm not saying that National Labour are secretly negotiating one. And I'm certainly not suggesting that one particular television poll determines the outcome of the election. Anyone who hangs their hat on one poll is being remarkably naive. But the latest One News variant poll provides an interesting illustration of what MMP can in fact produce. It puts National and Labour virtually neck and neck at 28% each. And when those figures are translated into the projected Parliament, National gets about 34 seats and Labour about 34 seats. Put the two together, what have we got? 68 MPs. Now that's comfortable over the 61 seats required for a parliamentary majority. And suddenly, something that might previously have sounded like political science fiction becomes mathematically possible. Imagine the conversation after election night. Christopher Luxon sits down and looks at the numbers. ACT has performed strongly. New Zealand First has had enough MPs to be very important. But together with ACT and New Zealand First, National has to negotiate the terms of government. Every coalition of partner wants something. Every partner has its own policies. Every partner has the ability to make life very difficult for the Prime Minister. So, Luxon himself has referred to the difficulties of dealing with troublesome coalition partners. So imagine this other possibility. He picks up the telephone and calls the Labour leader. The conversation could be extraordinarily simple. Look, we've both got 34 MPs between us, so we've got 68 seats. Why don't we just form the government? That would change the entire political equation, wouldn't it? ACT would not be required. New Zealand First wouldn't be required. And Labour, well, Labour could theoretically form a government with a substantial parliamentary majority without having to worry about those idiot Greens, Tea Party Māori, or anyone else who could provide any numbers. Now, before anyone starts screaming, particularly on the radio, let's put the political reality alongside the mathematics. A grand coalition would be an extraordinary arrangement. National and Labour would have to agree on a common programme of government. They would have to decide who gets which cabinet portfolios. They would have to compromise, probably substantially on taxation, spending, industrial relations, regulation, treaty policy, infrastructure, and a whole host of other matters. And there is something else. Both parties would have to explain to their supporters why they had effectively joined forces with a party that has spent the whole election campaign telling voters that the other crowd are not a good alternative. That's no small problem. And here's the thing. NNP has always been about coalition government. We've seen New Zealand First work with National. We've seen New Zealand First work with Labour. We've seen parties that campaigned against one another sitting around the cabinet table afterwards. So although a National Labour coalition would be extraordinary, it would not be constitutionally impossible. Indeed, the really interesting question isn't whether it could happen. The interesting question is whether the majority parties might eventually regard it as a preferable to being dependent upon the smaller parties. And that is where the present political situation becomes particularly interesting. Because there is a fundamental tension build into NNP, the two major parties generally want to maximise their own vote. The smaller parties want enough votes to become indispensable. And once a small party becomes indispensable, it can exert influence far beyond its percentage of the popular vote. But that, of course, don't forget, is the whole point of MMP. So imagine a parliament in which National and Labour together have 68 seats. Suddenly, the smaller parties aren't indispensable. They can campaign, they can protest, they can negotiate. But National and Labour could theoretically govern without them, and that would turn the traditional politics of coalition bargaining completely on its head. There's another reason, of course, I find this worth discussing. Look again at those Labour colours. Red has always been one of the most recognisable political colours in New Zealand. Red says Labour, blue says National, orange says ACT, black and white has become strongly associated with New Zealand First. Green obviously belongs to those Greens. Politically, branding deliberately creates visual separation. So when Labour starts moving towards pinks and purples, I'm not going to pretend that this proves anything about its coalition intentions. It doesn't, of course, but it does make me wonder whether Labour understands that it needs to present itself differently if it wants to appeal beyond its traditional electorate. And perhaps that is the more important story. So the two traditional major parties putting aside their differences and governing together, would they agree on enough to make it work? That's another question entirely. But one thing is certain. Don't look at one poll and declare the election won or lost. Watch the arithmetic. Watch the campaign. Watch the language. And perhaps, just occasionally, watch the colours.
0: You've just heard one of our programs, that is Listener's Corner, that we play at 10 to 10 every morning from Monday to Friday. 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If you wish to hear this program each morning, it's played at 10 to 10 and 4 p.m. each day, Monday to Friday. And we repeat the best of those at 10 to 10 on a Saturday morning. 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
1: After the election, we hope to see a trial of paperless travel across the Tasman before 2028 and the T20 World Cup under a plan that needs Australia's backing. Luxon announced a policy at Coronet Peak near Queenstown alongside National Tourism spokesperson Louise Upston. Under the plan, eligible Australian and New Zealand citizens would use a smartphone digital credentials and facial recognition through more of the airport journey with no paper passport required at the gate. We want a fully digital Trans-Tasman experience where eligible travellers can rely on a smartphone, their digital credentials and biometric technology through more of the airport journey, and we intend to have a trial in place around that before 2028, he said. The Tertiary Education Union says university and polytechnic staff are fed up with insecure work and insulting pay offers. The Union TEU's National Secretary says it's a myth that academic work provides a comfortable life as members vote for strike this month. About 9,500 university and polytechnic staff, including lecturers, tutors, professors and librarians, have voted to strike in October. The strike may include half-day or full-day strikes and include withholding of student grades or new enrolments, TEU National Secretary Amy Ross said. They're the laziest pack. Lecturers, professors and teachers. And in these particular institutions, I would think they would be the laziest people on the face of this earth. And over the years, I've had to deal with a number of professors, and they live in a totally different world. They spend more time in their offices doing their own personal writings and staying published than anything, and they just used to love publishing their own textbooks for their subject and forcing their students to buy them. Not an industry, not a profession that I have a great deal of respect for, I can tell you. Probably they're putting more effort into going on strike than they've put into anything else in years. Probably the last time they actually got together and they thought, oh, we might be able to get some extra grant money here, was when they were playing around that dreadful Ardern woman and her COVID thing. And Auckland Bakery is celebrating after taking top spot in the National Sausage Roll Competition. Dairy Flat Bakery, that's Baker Banaiseo, was named creator of the best sausage roll in the country, being named the 2026 Bakel's Legendary Sausage Roll Champion. Sayo said his recipe was first created by his brother-in-law, but that improvements were made for this year's competition. We are now currently running out of ingredients because the sausage meat is specially made for us with extra ingredient. My brother-in-law, Sam, so of Rosedale Bakery, used to work in my bakery, and he developed the sausage roll recipe, and he won the last legendary sausage roll competition in 2023. I decided to concentrate on the sausage roll competition this year, and I made a few changes to the recipe so that it was just a little bit different. The victory set is in Sayo when he received a visit from New Zealand Bakel's Managing Director, Brent Kersall, who presented him with the trophy and certificate. Good on him. Polls leading to campaign proper, which kicked off this week, with Parliament rising and two major parties holding their campaign launches, have been filled with headlines about kingmakers. Initially, New Zealand First was given that title, as it has been so many, many times before, but more recently, polls have showed the new kid opportunity holding the balance of power. Oh, there's only one poll, for goodness sake. But if we take the parties at face value, kingmaker is a word that no longer makes sense, certainly for the 2026 election. The fluidity of the previous election campaigns, when parties could often refuse to say who they might work with until the people had spoken, has been replaced with coalition classification. New Zealand First has ruled out a coalition with Labour, and Labour has ruled out a coalition with New Zealand First, and they've certainly done that with a... Well, you would have to, wouldn't you? You would have to be absolute politically void of any common sense to put a vote towards Labour, when you know that Labour, if they're going to form a coalition with the Greens and with Tea Party Māori, can you honestly tell me that that would be good for this country? Can anyone look at me in the eye and say to me and prove to me that that would be a good move? Well, I can assure you it would be a disastrous thing. So someone would have to be completely void of any political sense to put a vote in the direction of that Labour crowd and that silly little Hipkins man.
0: And here is the Sky News from London.
2: From the Sky News Centre at 9, the man accused of murdering Anne Widdecombe has also been charged with a terror plot against Reform UK leader Nigel Farage. 28-year-old Joshua Kerry is due in court on Wednesday. Manchester City have formally lodged an appeal against the ruling which found them guilty of breaching Premier League financial rules. The club says the Independent Commission's opinion contains errors of law, principle and fact, and insists it has irrefutable evidence to support its position. Here's Sky Sports News Chief Kaveh Solakull.
3: Manchester City's statement is calling their judgment an opinion. So it just shows you what Manchester City think about this whole process, that even now they're refusing to call a judgment a judgment.
2: G7 countries have agreed to release stockpiles of up to 100 million barrels of oil as part of efforts to bring down the cost at the pumps. US President Donald Trump had threatened to ban exports of diesel. Buckingham Palace says the King will not apologise for the UK's role in slavery during his upcoming visit to the Caribbean. A spokesperson insists Charles will address what's been described as the darkest days of our past. The captain in charge of the Fly Dubai flight says he wasn't going to let others die after he was stabbed. Smit Machar was flying the service to Tel Aviv when he was allegedly attacked by his co-pilot, causing the plane to nosedive. In a video call with Indian Prime Minister Narendra Modi, he says he had to open the door to the cockpit to protect his passengers.
4: When I was on the ground, I realised that the aircraft is going down. And I told myself, this is the last push, Smit. The door is right there. And I was still getting hit, but I opened the door. And everyone else who helped was just as incremental to this effort.
2: And two early goals have put Northern Ireland in control against Ukraine in the Nations League. They lead 2-0 in the match being played tonight in Slovakia. That's the latest. I'm Chris Milligan.
0: That was Mountainside News, where you can get the latest in local, national and international news.
1: The weather for today, and that is Saturday, the 3rd of October. Cloudy periods, chance of a morning shower, rain developing by evening, possibly some heavy falls in the east. Westerlies changing southerly tonight, 18 degrees, an overnight low of 10, and the sun will set at 27 minutes past 7. The weather for tomorrow, that is Sunday, a few showers, clearing to fine during the morning. Easterlies, 16 degrees, an overnight low of 8. Monday, mainly fine. Easterlies, 17 degrees, with an overnight low of 8. And Tuesday, a fine day with easterlies and 18 degrees. The weather for today, that's Saturday, cloudy periods, rain developing by this evening, some falls possibly heavy in the east. Westerlies changing southerly tonight. 18 degrees with an overnight low of 10.

every Saturday at 10:30 a.m. we go to air with Over the Coffee Cups. During this 30-minute time slot, we chat with Sue Henry to delve into her take on the happenings of the week. Her knowledge and understanding of these current news headlines is refreshing due to her ability to put these into perspective by often referring to similar activities from our history. We invite you at 10:30 every Saturday morning to enjoy this conversation over the coffee cups.

The Westy Witches Helping Hands are asking for your support, and in turn to say thanks, they have organized a Halloween masquerade fundraising ball at Solian's State Winery, Kumiyu, on Saturday the 31st of October. At Westy Witches Helping Hands, they believe in the power of collective compassion. Distributing vital resources and essential items to families and individuals facing hardship across West Auckland and the North Shore. 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Tickets are $80. 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Purchase your tickets by telephoning 027-463-0397, that is 027-463-0397, or email info@westywitcheshelpinghands.co.nz.

0: 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Over the coffee cups, Sue Henry keeping her finger on social issues.
1: And good morning, Sue.
2: Good morning, Robert, and listeners, of course.
1: Yeah, look, daylight saving, I can't get... it knocks me around. It always has. This one, going forward that 1 hour. And I don't know why. I'm sure it is psychological. I'm sure it's not physical.

0: So I think it's all in my mind that I just hate, I hate daylight saving.
1: Yeah, I don't really like it much myself, to be honest.
0: Yeah, I'm just saying, you know, why don't they just leave it now? Just leave it alone. Leave it where it is. And let it just continue as daylight saving. That's what they want. Because during the war years, we went on daylight saving, and they never took it off. It was always there. So we were already on daylight saving when we were starting to bring daylight saving in.
1: Wasn't it about half an hour or something?
0: Yeah, it was a half hour. It rounded us off, yeah.
1: Yeah, it was
0: all due for navigation and the war effort and whatever.
1: Yeah, true.
0: Yeah, so... But,
1: oh,
0: you know, far
1: out.
0: Otherwise, I don't know, I've got to get the... You know, we've got to shift our furniture. And the lady that's bought the place has bought some of the stuff from us. So all the big stuff she's actually bought. We don't have to worry about it. But we're now going to have to go into an apartment. We were going to go to a motel, but through B&B, found a lovely apartment at far, far lower price than a motel, down in Newmarket.
1: Okay.
0: So we're going there for 7 days, and I'm just trying to work out how am I going to operate the radio from there, you know, to actually have news and what have you. But, you know, I'll sort something. And any rate, I got in touch with a carrying company, really nice people, and they said, oh, look, seeing you want to put it into storage for 7 days or 8 days or something, because you've got to pack it up, got to get out of here, make it possible for the lady to move in who's bought the place. Then we move the furniture, we've got to put into storage somewhere, and then they'll take it from their storage and deliver it to our new place.
1: Yeah.
0: So I thought, oh, he said, we'd like me to come over and give you a quote. I said, yes, I think you should. Thank you. Now, the last time I moved would have been 9 years ago. And
1: that long?
0: Yes, it is. Nearly 10, actually.
1: Wow.
0: And at any rate, I thought the cost of $600 was... back then was absolutely astronomical.
1: Yeah.
0: But this quote is $3,300.
1: Oh, my God, it's a lot of money.
0: It is a lot of money. But
1: Was that for the storage as well?
0: Yeah, that's everything. Yeah. Pick it up.
1: Oh, yeah,
0: day,
1: yeah.
0: Then store it, then put it back on a truck and bring it up. And that's with two men.
1: It's a pity I didn't have a bloody garage, so you could have done it for nothing.
0: Yeah. But I still would have had to have got it there, you know?
1: Oh, well, a carrier.
0: Yeah. So at any rate, that blew me a wee bit. That blew me a wee bit. So,
1: well, it would. It's a lot of money, Robert.
0: Yeah, I didn't think, oh, God, I can't get any... It was a good... Apparently, it was a good price.
1: Oh, okay.
0: So I'm not... You know, but it's just... I think you get to a point in life, like I've obviously reached it, where I have lost contact with reality when it comes to prices.
1: Yeah.
0: You know, like I saw people moaning and groaning and carrying on about what a hard time they're having, and their combined income into the house is $160,000 a year.
1: Yeah.
0: And I look at this and I think, now, hang on, are they, what world are they in?
1: Well, I think that too, because most people I know have an income of under $30,000 a year.
0: Well, they do, don't they? Yes.
1: But they bloody well do.
0: But these people are moaning and groaning just because they want to go out and buy a $1.5 million, $200 million, $2 million house. That is their judgment.
1: But they want... They want their dinners out, they want their holidays overseas and all that other stuff as well. That's what they want.
0: Yeah, that's right. Well, it's a different attitude. I remember when I first got married. I had the house, but only because my mates paid it off, who stayed as boarders, they helped me pay it off. But we had the house. But we went out and we bought, I think the only new bit of furniture we bought was the bed.
1: I thought you were going to say beer crates.
0: No.
1: Because a lot of people put the inner sprung frame on beer crates.
0: You
1: got a real beard.
0: I went to farmers. We bought my beard from farmers. I did. And then as far as the furniture in the bedroom, it was that kit set. So I made that all up and painted it all and finished it off all nicely. I spent nights doing that. And then in the lounge, I went and bought, a lounge suite and two chairs, set that to an upholsterer and got it reupholstered.
1: Yeah.
0: The kitchen table was an old Formica table.
1: Oh, I remember those.
0: Yeah, with the chrome legs.
1: Yeah, they all had, that's right. And they were pretty good though, weren't they?
0: Oh, they were very sturdy. And they,
1: right.
0: And that was second hand.
1: Gosh.
0: And then everything was second hand except for the bed and the and our player system, our hi-fi system.
1: Wow.
0: And it was just the way that it was. And,
1: yeah, that's true.
0: And the fridge.
1: And the main one that was selling furniture, I think it was Smith and Brown.
0: Yep, up in, there was the Maple and Smith and Brown, yeah.
1: That's right. Was it Fitz Street?
0: Well, they were up in Simon Street.
1: It was up there somewhere.
0: Yeah, I went in there to buy I wanted a puffet so I could sit in one of my reupholstered chairs and put my feet up, you see. So,
1: you never hear of those today, do you?
0: No, you don't. So I went to Smith and Brown. Mm. And they used to have, their salespeople used to work on a commission. And they always had the head man inside the door. And when you walked in, he'd say, "Oh, good afternoon. How can I help you?" "Well, we're just looking at the moment. Well, is there anything you've put?" "Yes, we're looking for puffets." "Okay, now I'll get Mr. So-and-so to look after you." So he would call this guy over to look after you, to go and look at the puffets, you see. Well, this guy he called over was a guy I couldn't stand. He was a bloody Auckland, was an ex-Auckland Council traffic cop.
1: Okay.
0: He gave me so many tickets down on Fort Street, this little prick. He really did. And I said to this guy, I said, "Well, look, first of all, I don't want him to serve me." I said, "That guy's cost me a fortune over the years." And I said, "And I'm not going to pay him any bloody commission to buy a couple of puffets." He said, "Well, we said, don't be like that." I said, "So I am going to be like that." I said, "This guy used to actually eat his lunch while he was writing tickets." You know, I said, "This guy loved it." So I said, "No, I'm not giving him any money." So he said, "Okay, well, I'll get somebody else." I said, "Thank you." But I remember that very clearly. And I never went back to Smith and Brown after that.
1: Gosh.
0: That guy really pissed me off. It really did.
1: Yeah. And oddly enough, a huge percentage of houses had those bleak, dark green carpets with the black fleck in them, remember?
0: They did, didn't they?
1: Yeah. Or else they had the full floral ones, eh?
0: Yeah, well, what I did in my house is I got the floor, because we had beautiful kauri floors, or totara floor, so I got them sanded.
1: Oh yeah,
0: and then I had the edges from the skirting board back by about 2 feet, varnished, brought up to a high. Then I just bought big carpet squares and put them into the room.
1: Yeah, a lot of people did that.
0: And then around the edge, we just put the wax down, you know, polished it up. Was it Mr. or something? I'm trying to think of the brand. Mr. C or Mr. O or something, wasn't it? And, you know, that's the way. Oh, Tannol was the other one.
1: Yeah, Tannol, I remember that.
0: Yep, and it always looked good. And when you put that on the floor, it always gave a nice smell in the house.
1: And Neopol was another one.
0: Yeah.
1: The white one for the furniture.
0: That's right. Then we got Pledge.
1: And that was years later. Then Brasso was another one.
0: That's right.
1: Oh,
0: that's believable, eh? Yeah, this is just, all those brand names. Yeah, it's just, at any rate, I've come across a bit of a find. I'm a lot happier today over the cost. When you cleaning, you know yourself by going to the supermarket, the cost of cleaning product is very, very expensive.
1: No, I don't use the main.
0: No, we mostly use vinegar and soda, but there are certain cleaning things that you do have to use the commercial stuff. And one of them is stainless steel. And you've got to be able to use a product which you can use on the list with people coming in and out, and you haven't got buckets of water, and you're not. Otherwise, you'd use Chemico or something like that to do your stainless steel. So the best one was one called WD-40. It was a spray lubricant. And wonderful, wonderful with stainless steel or anything like that, WD-40. But it's got up to $28, $30 a can. It's just a ridiculous price.
1: I can remember, even for enamel baths, people could only get years ago Chemico, the pink one, and the white lily, the white one, those two.
0: Yeah, well, I'll tell you what, Chemico was bloody good.
1: That's right, it was.
0: So I've been buying this WD-40 at something like $30 or $28 a can, the big commercial one. So I phoned up the local crowd, the local guy, people who make the CRC or something. They're out at...
1: CRC.
0: Yes, they're out at South Auckland. So I phoned them up. And I said, look, I'm sick and tired of paying WD-40 the high price. What have you got on your list which does the same thing? They said, 5.56. 5.56
1: is the brand of it.
0: Spray 1A. Yeah, in a red container, red and silver container.
1: Yeah, that's right.
0: So I said, is that as good as... They said, yeah, well, people say it's as good. I said, okay, I'll try some.
1: They use cars
0: in
1: that too.
0: Yeah, so I went and bought it on... last week, and I was talking to some of the staff today. I said, how is that 5.56 going? They said, just good as WD-40. I thought, thank you very much. Well, that is saving me something like $14 or $16 a container by buying that rather than buying the WD-40. So I'm much more happier in supporting a local manufacturer than relying on that imported stuff at that incredible price. But the staff are happy with it, and that's important because they're the ones that have to use it.
1: Things like that cost a fortune, all those cleaning products
0: Well, Noy mixes up the vinegar and baking soda.
1: Baking soda.
0: And we do it. It's just, look, that is just wonderful.
1: It's simple.
0: It does a job better than some of the commercial stuff.
1: Yeah, yeah.
0: And it's just absolute, it does everything you want it to, and it's just, Noi will mix up the 2 litre bottles of it. She'll do 30 bottles at a time, and then I'll distribute them around to the different buildings, and I've just been to one today, and I picked up where the girl had... 9 empty bottles. That was 18 litres. So Noy's got to make some more before we shift. Soda and vinegar. Boy, we go and buy the double strength vinegar, commercial double strength vinegar, and then we buy the soda in great big bags for about $12 or $14. They last forever.
1: That's right.
0: But they're heavy, though. God, they're really heavy bags. It's good by using that, because if we were using everyday type of proprietary cleaning stuff, we'd have to put our prices up. I mean, we would have to really put our prices up.
1: The price of everything is just gone beyond the pale, really. It has.
0: Yes, yeah.
1: But I don't buy any of that stuff. The old elbow grease and that, you know.
0: And can you remember the blue bags?
1: Yeah.
0: Now, the last time I used those was nothing to do with washing. It was out at Rainbow's End, and we had a leak in one of our lakes, one of our, man-made lakes.
1: Mm-hmm.
0: And we couldn't find out where this bloody leak was. So I said to the maintenance, let's go and buy a whole lot of blue bags, and we'll just hang them at different parts around the pole, and we might see just which way the current goes, because you'd see the blue going in that direction. And it worked.
1: It worked.
0: We found it took a couple of hours, but we left them hanging out on poles out. And look, and we found one where they were the blue was definitely streaming to a part of the concrete and was disappearing. There was a small crack in that part of the concrete, which you couldn't see. And that was the last time I used the blue bag.
1: Yeah, you don't see them around much these days.
0: Yeah, they still make them. Probably they don't.
1: I don't know. No, I haven't seen them for ages.
0: Yeah.
1: They may do, I don't know.
0: But anyway...
1: Well, the politics is going to town at the moment. I notice next Tuesday night at 7, they've got a debate between Hopkins and Luxon on TV One. That should be interesting.
0: Yeah, it will be. You know, two deadheads talk. It's amazing. It'll be interesting to see what they come up with to make it interesting.
1: I've been thinking for a week or three now. If Helen Clark was standing, I would bloody support her to the hilt, I would.
0: Yeah.
1: Because history always repeats, and to me, I think we are on the same track as the latter part of the 90s, thanks to Ruth Richardson, of course. And the seniors were being absolutely rubbished back then, and there were freezes on the pension increases. There was a surcharge, a tax, which was an attack on anyone getting more than their pension payment. And then Shipley put the age up from bloody 60 to 65 and dropped the floor down, I think, from 60-something. It used to be 80%, you know, of the average wage, and that went right down. And the only good thing that National had was tenure protection for seniors and those with disabilities in state houses. But as you know, Robert, since 2012, those groups are the ones that have been, you know, were being attacked and still are, that are in their 70s and 80s. It's a bloody disgrace. And a lot have been evicted, and numerous ones have died in the process from heart attacks and strokes, which I think is highly unacceptable myself. And at the end of the 90s, in came Helen Clark, and 8 out of 9 budgets, she actually ran a surplus, no debt, and her and Michael Cullen set up the KiwiSaver and the Super Fund. And what I'm recently pointing out is people need to be careful what they ask for. They might just bloody well get it, especially with the ACT Party, who have had a huge influence in this government. They've been dictating all the policy, and most of it's been shoved through under urgency. And I'm predicting if the Opportunist Party gets seats in the House, the senior citizens will get hammered with them in the ACT Party, you know. That's what I can see around the corner.
0: Oh, I think you're right. A lot of people are thinking and saying quite openly what you've just said. But there's not enough saying it in all the right areas. And like, for example, I published an article every Saturday. And normally, with my point of view, I get a lot of comments, you know, a lot of printed comments coming back. And one of them, which really, really upset me, was written by a fellow or a person called J.W. Denton. I'm not sure who they are or where they're from. And I was talking about the dreadful years of where Roger Douglas, through a coup, took over, hijacked the Labor government. And
1: that's right.
0: And then we had Ruth Richardson come along and carry it on. And
1: yep.
0: this guy, or this woman, this J.W. Denton, said, "I want a smaller, financially disciplined state that helps people in need, but expects them, whenever possible, to support themselves." For example, he carried on and said, "For example, Ruth Richardson, the last politician with the balls to actually do something about it." Well, I read this, and I just lost it.
1: Yeah, and I would.
0: Then I did a reply. Now, the reply I sent was quite long, and I'm not going to read all that. But
1: no. But
0: I finished up saying that the Ministry of Social Development records that in 1991, changes created difficulties for low-income households already experiencing pressure from rising unemployment and economic restructuring.
1: That's right.
0: Ruth Richardson is not someone I look up to or even consider as a person with any moral conscience. Well, that really started a big war of words. And I won't go into it, but there's people out there who, for some reason, hold a person like Richardson up as a heroine. Isn't he right?
1: Because pig shit, mate.
0: Well, this other one wrote, and I couldn't let it go. Not that ACT Party were mentioned, but you can tell that they are ACT people.
1: Oh yeah.
0: You know. So okay. I finished off on this last one to another fellow, and I finished off that. And when those ideas of ACT or Roger Douglas subsequently promoted overseas, including Russia and Argentina, the result should have taught us all something important. An enormous theory doesn't become a social success simply because it's implemented decisively. So my answer to your question, how would I have handled the situation with care, this was over the cost of living and now and the debt of the country at the time of Richardson.
1: Yeah.
0: So I said, how would I have handled that situation? I would have handled it with care and not be a devout follower of Roger Douglas or his fish and chip brigade. For some reason, that stopped all discussion. From that point on, no one wrote anything.
1: Yeah, and ultimately, to me, it's simple. When you've got, a person, an article like her around, looking on the people as revenue gathering units, and when they get older, surplus to requirements, that tells me a lot.
0: Oh sure. It was like the person I met through my ex-wife, and I never thought this bird was completely on level keel. But she started referring to her children. She has three kids. And she just referred to them as the units.
1: Oh, shit, yeah.
0: Talk about their children, referring to the units.
1: Yeah, that's right.
0: And I couldn't believe this. And I said at the time, I said, you know, someone referring to their children as units, they can't be very good parents. They, you know.
1: It's shocking.
0: Yeah, it just doesn't gel with me. And it turned out that she turned out to be a terrible mother, a terrible, terrible mother.
1: Probably in the ACT Party too.
0: Well, probably still is, I don't know.
1: Surprise me.
0: Yeah, well, thinking about her job, yeah, she probably could be. But, and she's probably close to my age now, so how it goes. But it's, there's some funny thinking people out there, Sue.
1: Oh, yeah, I come across it all the time.
0: Yeah, it's just amazing. And I get a lot of phone calls, and I get a lot of emails, and I get a lot of texts. Mm. And I'm surprised at the number of people who they seem to be incapable of seeing exactly what's happening around them.
1: And a lot of them, too, are doing all right, thank you very much.
0: Yeah, that's something,
1: next minute, I've had ones approach me in this situation. Next minute, they've lost their jobs and their debts start mounting up and they end up in the shit. And that seems to change some of their attitudes.
0: Very quickly. Yeah, get a bill for shifting your furniture for $3,500. Yeah, that changes
1: your
0: view.
1: I know.
0: Yeah, but you're dead right. They do. And I really believe that these people, when you start reading behind the lines what's being said by these people who support ACT or Ruth Richardson, and things that they say, they are what you would certainly class, or as I class, as the I'm All Right Jack Brigade.
1: Yeah, well, it's like years ago, you can remember this probably, where politicians were conservative with a social justice conscience, and they used to say Jack's as good as his master.
0: Well, I think my parents brought me up thinking that as well.
1: That's what they used to say, You wouldn't hear them saying it now.
0: No, but I still treat my staff with that in the back of my mind.
1: Yeah, that's good. That's good, mate.
0: Yeah, well,
1: but I mean, the ones who've got down there now, they look on it as the bourgeoisie and the proletariat. In English, it's the aristocracy and the bottom feeders. That's what they look on it as.
0: Yeah,
1: and Luxon is still calling a lot of us out here as bloody bottom feeders.
0: Yeah, he's a horrible man, It's just...
1: crazy.
0: Well, just bad trade, bad commercial training, And a lot of them at that age really haven't got a clue about... See, even their management is not very clever because they are managed by the board. They don't have the balls to actually manage as individuals. They follow the policies put down by the board. Now, okay, that's how a CEO works. It's always been like that. The board is your boss.
1: All the parties have boards now.
0: Yes, so I'm talking about him when you say, for example, they're New Zealand. Was he with, who was the other company? Was it Bluebird? The big crowd, the big food crowd he was with. But he would have been one of those CEOs who never really thought on his feet. He just simply did everything to the policies as laid down by each meeting to each board meeting. And I think that he as a prime minister is exactly the same. He doesn't even listen to his caucus. He is listening to the controlling board of National. And that's a disaster at any rate.
1: Oh, totally. That's why he's, lagging in the polls, really, eh?
0: Yeah, well, then there was someone... I don't know where people come from. They mentioned that, you don't have to worry too much about a change of personnel in the MP in Tamaki.
1: Oh.
0: And I looked at this and I thought, this is crazy. So I used your line that I understand the people in Tamaki are not wishing to have an early Christmas.
1: Oh, good one.
0: And that got a good reaction.
1: Got a good reaction off the other candidates to the National.
0: Yeah, yeah. And, it's just the way that it is. Where would someone come up with that, Sue, that's saying that the Christmas for ACT is in a strong position in Tamaki? How could anyone say that?
1: Funny on that. Thursday afternoon, I was listening to News Talk ZB. And the boys were asking candidates who had been out door knocking to ring up, you see. And I forget her name, she's in Wellington and one at Hutt South, I think. She rang up, she was really good. And then this dry, morbid prick rang up and he was prattling on. He sounded as dull as dishwater, actually. And then I heard the word Tamaki, and they said they were calling him James. And I thought, holy hell, that's that idiot Christmas. And I dialed, well, I pressed the buttons and pushed them, and the lines were blocked and I couldn't get through, because I wanted to go on and say while he was on air, we don't want a bloody early Christmas. But I couldn't get through.
0: Oh, absolutely. But I couldn't believe what I saw written on about that. It just gets through to me, Sue, that I don't know. Okay, I am quite happy for people to say to me, oh, well, you're obsessed with New Zealand First for their policies and what have you. Well, I probably am. And I am going to give my party vote to New Zealand First. But I'm going to be giving my representative vote to National.
1: I'm promoting Mahesh for Tamaki. And I'll tell you what, unlike the dull dishwater Christmas, he's actually got a really cheery personality. This is Mahesh.
0: Yeah, that's right. Well, he has.
1: He's a nice guy, actually.
0: Well, I've heard some nice things said about him.
1: Yeah,
0: And from people who have got no axe to grind, they've just said, you know, he'll be very good for the area.
1: And yeah, he will.
0: Yeah, but there's so many out there that just don't seem to, they just don't seem to get their head around what is actually happening. The big thing is that this is a bit of a worry to me. Whether Labor knows something that you and I have not got the full story on, I don't know. The grand union, the grand coalition. And now I noticed last elections, National started to their blue background close to a purple. It was getting a purpley colour to it. But what has happened now is that if you look at all the new Labor boards, they have gone to a close to a purple. So if you put blue and red together, you get purple. And there's a lot of talk out there underground that Luxton is stupid enough to possibly walk down that road.
1: Well, when you look at it, well, I've been saying this to you for yonks. I was disgusted that both of them have the very same housing policy, which I totally disagree with. And now a lot of the infrastructure projects are not going to be cancelled. Chippy's not going to cancel them. And, you know, there's a lot of that element there. So, I mean, it's quite possible that it may be the case, you know.
0: A lot of people who I would respect in their views, like you, you know, that these people are very close to the political scene in New Zealand, they are all saying, don't be surprised if this happens.
1: Yeah, well, I think, a lot of people have been outspoken about the fact that Labor have dropped their tradition. You know, they were a working-class party, but now they're a party of academia, and they're more centred to the middle class. Yeah, they're all vying for the same votes in the middle. That's what they're doing, you know. And in the meantime, Labor have dropped off their traditional support base. That's what's happening out there.
0: But it shows you how dense they are. Because those people, those ones who always supported Labor, they are searching desperately for someone to actually believe in and support. And they can't do it with Labor, not now.
1: I've talked to so many people, and I've heard a lot of it on talk, but people don't know who they're going to vote for. They don't know. They can't pick anyone that's supporting their beliefs, you know. And this is coming out all the time. I mean, once upon a time you'd have them say, oh, well, I like these policies, or whatever, and then they go that way. But it's not happening this time. There's so many undecided voters, and often it's those undecided voters that put people in, you know?
0: Yeah. Someone who is undecided at this stage, they worry me too. They really worry me.
1: Well, a lot of people, I mean, this has been going on for years, a lot of them don't even make up their mind till they get into the bloody polling booth.
0: Yeah. Well, those people shouldn't be allowed to vote, you know. You know, we have so many wrong people out there who have been given the right to vote, and they really don't understand the importance of it. Sit down, read, you know. It's not, look, even with this situation we have, I'm not finding it difficult at all to think about New Zealand and the future of New Zealand and which way I want to see the vote go. You don't have to be particularly bright to know where you want to see the country go for your kids and your grandkids and their kids. You've always have to think to the future.
1: Well, Luxton has already said they're going to. They've already been. Treasury have been assessing the asset sales, and that's something I don't want to see.
0: Well, the only one who's actually screamed blue murder about that is Winston Peters.
1: Yeah,
0: he's the only one who said it's not going to happen if he can stop it.
1: Well, Labor said the same. Actually,
0: I don't trust them though. I just don't trust them. You've got to remember, it was the Labor Party that first started it all.
1: An infiltrated one.
0: Yeah, but it's still Labor. Still, you know.
1: All those ones that were there at the time, they weren't actually Labor. That was the issue. And you had a lot of backers, you know, that were in the property development area and all then, that kind of stuff.
0: Yeah, I'm just wondering how early in the piece were people like Pebbles, when were they bought? You know, who bought them? How did they... You know, because there was no way that they were the old-fashioned Labor representatives.
1: Oh, no, that's what they do. They wanted, the reason for it was they wanted to get rid of Muldoon, and they told a lot of lies, you know, about how bad the country was, when I don't believe it was from what I've seen. And there was so much billion in debt, but it was very low. But we still had an overseas growth of 8-point-something%, and we were doing well with the trade and everything like that, of course. But because it didn't suit them, and they wanted to, you know, get into the share market, that was how it really started. Because Muldoon put a stop to a lot of that crap. He did.
0: Yeah, well, Winston Peters, in a speech or in an article he just wrote, he talked about that time. And he was saying that how New Zealand at that time, back then, before Roger Douglas managed to get his head above the parapet, that we were classed as one of the better countries in the world, not only financially.
1: Yeah, we were fourth best in the world.
0: Yeah. And then as soon as Roger Douglas got, and then people started believing his crap, after all, he was only a wage clerk at any rate, and they started off, that's when we all started to fall apart. And we still, and England, look, I was watching, this was interesting, Sue, I was nearly going to give you a ring, and I thought, I know you won't be able to see it. I was watching an interview from Britain.
1: Yeah.
0: The Labour Party has just had their big conference in Britain. And the commentators, and these were all older commentators, and they were remembering back in the 80s and what have you, which was, of course, close to the... what's her name?
1: Margaret
0: Thatcher.
1: Yeah, and, well, she had Roger Douglas's policies too.
0: Yeah, and they said that how now they are trying to sort out the fact is that so much stuff is owned overseas, how are they going to get it back?
1: Yeah, well, she basically privatised bloody near everything. That was the big problem, you know, including things like the water, the electricity and all that stuff. I mean, there's so many over there at the moment that aren't even hooked up to electricity because they can't afford it.
0: It's the most

0: Expensive electricity in the world,
1: man. I know. That's right. That's what I was saying.
0: Yeah, a mate of mine lives in the Highlands. He went to college with me, and he married a French bird, a French lady. And I said to his name's Rob, Rob Innes. And I said to Rob, I said, what made you fall in love and marry a frog? And he came back and he said, I've often thought that. And he said, when I look at the photos of her, she was really a bloody beautiful frog. So he's got three sons. And one of them is a PhD and a lecturer and professor at the Edinburgh University. And he's in an age where they keep telling him he should leave the Highlands and come down, say, to somewhere like Dundee or down that way and get closer to where the better hospitals are and what have you, see?
1: Yeah.
0: And he was telling me that he's not good. I'm not falling for that. They couldn't give a stuff about my health. All they want is a cheap babysitter. He's a typical South Island. He's a doer South Island farmer, this guy.
1: Yeah, yeah.
0: But his business is growing venison. He's got this huge deer farm up in the way up past Fort William. And, he's an interesting fellow, yeah.
1: You see, when you look at it, what they did, this is the free marketeers, they transferred all the public wealth, because we were a wealthy country, into the hands of the shareholders, of which, they are involved, and that is the problem. You know, it didn't just happen here, though, but it was a shocking thing, eh?
0: Well, we've never recovered from it, and it's and I don't know how we'll ever recover from it. But
1: I guess I reckon what you've got to do, but where the people would have the bottle to do it, and you have to create your own system outside the existing one and start a whole new system off and bypass the one we have and do it that way. And oddly enough, that's what the Maoris are doing. They're building their own system, their own farms, their own beekeeping arrangements, their agriculture and all that type of stuff. And they could function quite well if they're in one of those iwis without having anything to do with the system, because they're self-bloody supporting.
0: Oh,
1: and they've gone on to a system we used to have in this country, you know, and it's that simple. They're building their own system else, and that's what we should bloody well do. Ignore all this other stuff and start again.
0: Yeah. Well, who's going to pay for us? The Maori's got us to pay for their will and what have you. So are they going to pay for us to do the same? I don't think so.
1: Well, I think a lot of the assets that were stolen was bloody theft, to be honest.
0: Yeah, probably right.
1: Stealing off the public, mate.
0: Yeah, that's true. That's true. I agree with you.
1: I think it's disgusting. It took previous generations to work their guts out, pay big tax up to 66 cents on the dollar, build it and pay for everything for some assholes to come along and flick it off to shareholders. Well, that's not a good thing.
0: No, well, I'm at an age I remember a lot of that stuff being developed, and, you know, like our hydro dams, for example.
1: That was Muldoon's. Yeah.
0: Even prior to that, I remember when I was 5 or 6 going down and seeing the Karapiro up being opened.
1: Yeah.
0: They're like way, way back.
1: Like Karapiro.
0: Yeah, like Pepe and the others. And as far, you know, there's so much development here. But as far as the Think Big, I always agreed with the Think Big of Muldoon.
1: So did I. I mean, okay, the Clyde Dam, they had problems, but everything else he did was a rip-roaring success, you know.
0: Yeah, you're right. Well, we'd better say goodbye, you know.
1: Where are we going?
0: I think we're going to have to say goodbye to our listeners, because if it keeps going like this, we're not going to have any time left in the day to play any music.
1: Well, I'd better go then.
0: Yeah, okay, love. Well, good talking to you again. It really is.
1: Yeah, likewise, matey.
0: Okay, have a nice weekend, what's left of it.
1: You too.
0: Okay, love. See you later. Bye. Bye.
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Just send us an email and say, yep, you listen to us, and we would just love to be able to acknowledge that. The Hibiscus Coast Country Music Club, the first Sunday of every month at the O'Riwa Community Centre. 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So first Sunday of each month, that's next Sunday, from 2 p.m. to 5 p.m. Brilliant entertainment. Yep, tea and bickies are served, and all with this exciting entertainment. It costs only $5. So that's the Hibiscus Coast Country Music Club, the first Sunday of every month at the O'Riwa Community Centre, 2 p.m. to 5 p.m. And that is this Sunday, 0274 992430. 0274 992430.

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1: A person has died after falling from the cliff at a beach on the Coromandel Peninsula last evening. Emergency service were called to Parangi Road about 10 to 6 last evening after a report that someone had sustained a fall from a cliff on Cook's Beach. Sadly, they died at the scene a short time later. Cordons did remain in place while emergency services personnel worked at that scene. St John said it attended a rescue incident at about 5:45 last night. One helicopter, two local response units and two ambulances attended the scene. Fire and emergency said it responded with two trucks from Cook's Beach and the Hei Hei. Police confirmed it was aware of the incident but was not required on scene. The death will be referred to the coroner. Three people have been injured after a fire truck racing to a vegetation fire rolled in the Manawa 2 yesterday afternoon. Emergency service were alerted to the incident on Mount Biggs Road in Halcombe at about 12:30 yesterday. Two people were in moderate condition, with one taken to Whanganui Hospital and the other to Palmerston North Hospital. St John said it responded with two ambulances. Fire and Emergency New Zealand said the truck was responding to a vegetation fire when the crash occurred. The vegetation fire was also on Mount Biggs Road and was under control before 1 p.m. A man has been charged with the murder after a person was found dead in the Auckland suburb of Gleninus on Thursday afternoon. Police are also looking for anyone who may have seen two vehicles travelling in tandem before the incident. Emergency services were called to Sunnymead Road at about 2:45 on Thursday afternoon following reports that a person had been critically injured. A man was pronounced dead at the scene. A 33-year-old man has been taken to custody and charged with murder. He will appear in the Auckland District Court this morning. Police are not seeking anyone else in relation to this incident, a spokesperson has said. Police are seeking information and dash cam footage relating to a black and Audi A3 and a silver Toyota Crown seen travelling through the Panmure and Gleninus area on Thursday afternoon. A person has been taken to custody after a man was critically injured in an incident in Hamilton Central Friday afternoon. Emergency service were called to the scene at Anglesey Street between Rostova and Liverpool Streets at 2:45. St John said it responded with two ambulances and a rapid response unit. A man was taken to Waikato Hospital in a critical condition. One person has been taken into custody. Police said cordons were in place at the intersection of Rostova and Anglesey Streets and at London and Anglesey Streets for a scene examination is still being carried out. Motorists were advised to avoid the area and certainly expect delays. Anyone who witnessed the incident or had information or dash cam footage were urged to contact the police. The Professional Firefighters Union says crews were on the back foot responding to a devastating blaze in Lower Hutt on Thursday night. The fire that engulfed a commercial vehicle in the Batoni shortly after midnight on yesterday morning escalated to third alarm, and the union said drawing in crews from across the Wellington region. Fire and Emergency said that the fire had been brought under control by early morning, but crews were still on the scene on Friday for most of the Friday and the damage was extensive. A Apparel Master, the business operated from that site, has been contacted for comment. Police said Radio News there were no injuries and no ongoing road closures. After the election, we hope to see a trial of paperless travel across the Tasman before 2028 and the T20 World Cup under a plan that needs Australia's backing. Luxon announced a policy at Coronet Peak near Queenstown alongside National Tourism spokesperson Louise Upston. Under the plan, eligible Australian and New Zealand citizens would use a smartphone, digital credentials and facial recognition through more of the airport journey with no paper passport required at the gate. We want a fully digital trans-Tasman experience where eligible travellers can rely on a smartphone, their digital credentials and biometric technology through more of the airport journey, and we intend to have a trial in place around that before 2028, he said. The Tertiary Education Union says university and polytechnic staff are fed up with insecure work and insulting pay offers. The union TEU's National Secretary says it's a myth that academic work provides a comfortable life as members vote for strike this month. About 9,500 university and polytechnic staff, including lecturers, tutors, professors and librarians, have voted to strike in October. The strike may include half-day or full-day strikes and include withholding of student grades or new enrolments, TEU National Secretary Amy Ross said. They're the laziest pack. Lecturers, professors and teachers. And in these particular institutions, I would think they would be the laziest people on the face of this earth. And over the years, I've had to deal with a number of professors, and they live in a totally different world. They spend more time in their offices doing their own personal writings and staying published than anything, and they just used to love publishing their own textbooks for their subject and forcing their students to buy them. Not an industry, not a profession that I have a great deal of respect for, I can tell you. Probably they're putting more effort into going on strike than they've put into anything else in years. Probably the last time they actually got together and they thought, oh, we might be able to get some extra grant money here, was when they were playing around that dreadful Ardern woman and her COVID thing. And Auckland Bakery is celebrating after taking top spot in the National Sausage Roll Competition. Dairy Flat Bakery, that's Baker Banaiseo, was named creator of the best sausage roll in the country, being named the 2026 Bakel's Legendary Sausage Roll Champion. Sayo said his recipe was first created by his brother-in-law, but that improvements were made for this year's competition. We are now currently running out of ingredients because the sausage meat is specially made for us with extra ingredient. My brother-in-law, Sam, so of Rosedale Bakery, used to work in my bakery, and he developed the sausage roll recipe, and he won the last legendary sausage roll competition in 2023. I decided to concentrate on the sausage roll competition this year, and I made a few changes to the recipe so that it was just a little bit different. The victory set is in Sayo when he received a visit from New Zealand Bakel's Managing Director, Brent Kersall, who presented him with the trophy and certificate. Good on him.
0: And here is the Sky News from London.
2: From the Sky News Centre at 11, the man accused of murdering Anne Widdecombe has now been charged with preparing acts of terrorism, including against Reform UK leader Nigel Farage. Joshua Kerry, who's 28 and from Rotherham, was already accused of killing the former Conservative minister at her home in Devon in July. Counter-terrorism policing says the new charge relates to alleged activity from May 2024. Meanwhile, two Iranian men have been charged with preparing acts of terrorism in Manchester on the eve of a Jewish festival. The men, aged 34 and 36, are accused of a plot to target the Jewish community. Both are due at Westminster Magistrates Court tomorrow. Our correspondent, Jonathan Samuels, has been looking at a statement from the Home Secretary.
3: Shabana Mahmood said the pair were Iranian nationals who had arrived in the UK via a small boat in 2020 and 2023. In a statement she wrote, "This news will be deeply distressing for our Jewish communities."
2: The US president says he won't impose a ban on diesel exports. Earlier, G7 countries agreed to release 100 million barrels of diesel and crude oil from emergency reserves. Donald Trump was asked tonight whether that meant an export ban was now off the table.
4: "We were never going to do it. I don't think we're ever. But basically, Europe was great because they're putting a lot of diesel oil out there. They have diesel. They use diesel disproportionately more than most, and they did a great thing."
2: Buckingham Palace says the King won't apologise for slavery when he visits the Caribbean later this year, but it says he won't shy away from discussing the legacy of Britain's colonial past and the transatlantic slave trade. Footballer Manchester City has confirmed the club is appealing against the Premier League Commission's ruling that it broke financial regulations. The club was found guilty of all charges, including using sham contracts to boost revenues and reduce costs. And England's under-21s have qualified for next year's Euros after a goalless draw with Slovakia in Stoke. The Young Lions will be aiming to win the tournament for the third time in a row. That's the latest. I'm Barry Weir.
0: That was Mountainside News, where you can get the latest in local, national and international news.
1: The weather for tomorrow, that is Sunday, a few showers, clearing to fine during the morning, easterlies, 16 degrees, an overnight low of 8. Monday, mainly fine, easterlies, 17 degrees with an overnight low of 8. And Tuesday, a fine day with easterlies and 18 degrees. The weather for today, that's Saturday, cloudy periods, rain developing by this evening, some falls possibly heavy in the east. Westerlies changing southerly tonight. 18 degrees with an overnight low of 10.

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1: From Feature Story News in Washington, I'm Nick Harper with the Week in Review. This week, a pilot on a plane being flown to Israel was stabbed by his co-pilot in what investigators say was an attempt to crash the commercial jet. The plane plunged before passengers were able to overpower the attacker and fly the plane safely to Saudi Arabia. The incident is being investigated as alleged terrorism. Blake Sifton in Tel Aviv has been following the situation and sent this report.
2: When you fly on an Israeli carrier, you are subjected to questioning and scrutiny before you've even been allowed to check in for your flight. And all Israeli airlines have air marshals, and El Al, the national carrier, is known to have anti-missile technology on their planes. But authorities here have said over the past day, as this event unfolded, that Israel has no power to enforce checks or have air marshals on flights that are not Israeli operated.
1: This week, the Pentagon announced that it's sending a new carrier strike group to the Middle East. The USS Theodore Roosevelt is heading to the region, adding roughly 10,000 sailors and Marines, and giving the US President Donald Trump extra options should he decide to attack Iran. He said he will make that decision very soon, despite several rounds of indirect talks taking place earlier this week between the US and Iran. It's all having an impact on the upcoming midterm elections next month. Democrats are now favourites to win control of both the House of Representatives and the Senate. Ever since James Goodison has more from Washington.
3: Not only does President Trump have to contend with the fact that all polls are showing toward the idea that the Democrats will take the House of Representatives, but now there does seem to be a sense that the Democrats are the favourites too to take control of the Senate, which would mean, if it comes to pass, that President Trump's last 2 years will be with an opposition party in control of both of the houses of Congress.
1: The US doctor who oversaw the failed execution of Christa Pike in Tennessee on Wednesday has been linked to an earlier botched lethal injection in the state. Tennessee Governor Bill Lee has halted all remaining executions for the rest of the year and ordered an independent review, as FSN's Simon Marks reports.
4: They say that Christa Pike received two separate full syringes of pentobarbital, that the curtains in the execution chamber were drawn twice, denying witnesses an opportunity to see exactly what was going on inside the chamber. She complained that there was a pain in her arm and she thought it was going to burst. She asked if it was always like this. Her advice.

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2: The weather for tomorrow, that is Sunday, a few showers, clearing to fine during the morning, easterlies, 16 degrees, an overnight low of 8. Monday, mainly fine, easterlies, 17 degrees with an overnight low of 8, and Tuesday, a fine day with easterlies and 18 degrees. The weather for today, that's Saturday, cloudy periods, rain developing by this evening, some falls possibly heavy in the east. Westerlies changing southerly tonight, 18 degrees with an overnight low of 10.

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I know sometimes you may wonder. 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

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The Avondale Pinnacle Country Club is known for its wonderful lineup of country singers and musicians. 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
2: From the Sky News Centre at midnight, a 28-year-old man has been charged with preparing acts of terrorism, including against Reform UK leader Nigel Farage. Joshua Carey from Rotherham in South Yorkshire is accused in relation to activity alleged to have taken place from May 2024 to July this year. Mr Carey was accused in July of the murder of former Conservative Minister and Reform UK spokesperson Anne Widdecombe. Our correspondent Amelia Harper has a statement from Counter-Terror Police.
3: This investigation has been led by a dedicated team of detectives, analysts and forensic experts working on multiple lines of inquiry, which has resulted in this very serious charge.
2: Two Iranian men have been charged with preparing acts of terrorism in Manchester on the eve of a Jewish festival. The men, aged 34 and 36, are accused of plotting to target the Jewish community. As diesel prices tip over £2 a litre on average in the UK, we're being warned food prices could soon rise as well. Farming, fishing and haulage all rely on the fuel. G7 countries have agreed to release 100 million barrels from emergency reserves. Donald Trump now says that he won't ban US diesel exports. The Chancellor said earlier this week ending the Middle East conflict would help ease all this pressure.
4: We have the stocks we need in the UK. We will do what we can to encourage a peaceful settlement there, because in the end, that's the way that we reduce the conflict, we reduce the pressures, and we will help reduce the prices as well.
2: A crackdown on the extra charges that can quickly add up when we book a holiday could soon come into force. The government's plans would stop parents being charged extra to sit next to their children. Manchester City have confirmed they're appealing a finding that they seriously breached the Premier League's financial rules. The club insists they did nothing wrong, though. And on the pitch matters, Northern Ireland have beaten Ukraine 3-0 in the Nations League in a game played in Slovakia because of the war. Kieran Brown scored twice, including his first international goal. Isaac Bryce got the other one. That's the latest. I'm Barry Weir.
0: The weather for tomorrow, that is Sunday, a few showers,